right, 9 to 5ers, Quentin time for you on Coast 104.5 with Katy Perry and Hot and Cold. It's Jay Turner. We're inside the nonstop driving commercial free for another 45, 50 minutes or so. Maroon 5 on the way, Christina Aguilera, some Bieber, even Prince, and Backstreet Boys to name a few. This guy's mom is very into Shania Twain, the country superstar from the 90s, and he actually had her pop up at Coachella when he performed, and a friendship ensued. And because his mom is a big fan of hers, Harry Styles invited Shania Twain to open for him in London. And guess what? Shania accepted. So Shania Twain opening for Harry Styles. That's big doings, if you ask me. Here's Harry with American Girls on Coast 104.5, although she's a Canadian girl.

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It's Jay Turner. I've got What a Girl Wants from Christina Aguilera after a yacht rock classic from Toto. It's Africa on Coast 104.5.

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Daisies from Justin Bieber on Coast 104.5. As Jay, I DJ'd a wedding over the weekend, and that was on the bride's must playlist. She had to hear her some Biebs. I would imagine it's on a lot of people's most playlist, even if you're not getting married. A classic from Prince on the way after Because of You from Kelly Clarkson inside Coast 104.5's Nonstop Drive.

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Sucker. That's Jonas Brothers on Coast 104.5. We heard Kiss before that from Prince. Hi, it's Jay. Camila Cabello is on the way with Havana, but I want to play I Want It That Way from Backstreet Boys for you first on Coast 104.5.

0: Wrapping up a whole hour of commercial-free feel-good favorites with Taylor Swift and I Knew It, I Knew You. That's from the Toy Story 5 soundtrack, which opens Friday in theaters. In fact, it's playing at the drive-in in San Luis Obispo, if I'm not mistaken. I hope I'm right, because I'm planning to take my 15-year-old daughter to see it Friday night. Soon, will I make it in time? Yeah, sun doesn't go down until 8:30. We've got plenty of time, as long as it's not sold out. But that's where we want to go see it, at the drive-in. That'll be cool. Put a futon mattress in the truck bed and a blanket and popcorn and milk duds. That'll be fun. Hey, Jay Turner, I've got Pink on the way for you. Music from The Cure and, Sabrina Carpenter next.
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7: On June 17, 1776, the Second Continental Congress debated creation of a permanent union among the 13 colonies. At the time, many colonies increasingly viewed themselves as separate sovereign states rather than dependent British territories. Delegates unanimously agreed that a formal confederation was necessary to coordinate the growing independence movement and the war against Great Britain. Congress appointed a committee with one representative from each colony to draft the Articles of Confederation and Perpetual Union. The articles finally took effect in 1777, strengthening the war effort and helping secure foreign recognition and alliances abroad.
8: And that's the way it was 250 years ago today. 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

Sweet Dreams from Eurythmics on Coast 104.5. Is Jay. That's one of those bands that don't want to be called the Eurythmics or the Eurythmics, like Goo Goo Dolls. It's not the Goo Goo Dolls. It's Goo Goo Dolls. Johnny Resnick will correct you. Annie Lennox will correct you. It's not the Grateful Dead. It's Grateful Dead. It's not even, you'll be surprised by this. It's not even the Eagles. It's Eagles. No the in front of it. Whatever.

0: Louis Capaldi on the way for you. Also, Taylor Swift, Casey and JoJo. One from Ray will go down under with NXS. And we'll hear from Mary J. Blige in a bit as well. But Matchbox 20 is next.
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The Fate of Ophelia on Coast 104.5 from Taylor Swift. Lewis Capaldi in there, too, is Someone You Love. Hi, I'm Jay Turner. I've got Casey and JoJo on the way with a song that in the 90s you would not be able to go to a wedding without hearing. But nowadays it's, you know, passe, really. But I'll play it for you after Houdini. It's Dua Lipa on Coast 104.5.

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0: Where's My Husband from Ray on Coast 104.5. Casey and JoJo in there too, All My Life. I mentioned that in the 90s, you would be hard-pressed to go to any wedding without hearing All My Life. In fact, you still hear it from time to time now. But there are those songs, man. Right now, I think it's Ed Sheeran. You know, he's kind of got a corner on that with Thinking Out Loud and Shape of You and stuff like that. But there's one for every decade, those crooners that are popular at all the weddings. That's for sure. Hey, see, I've got Imagine Dragons on the way. Hadaway, Mark Ronson, and Bruno Mars with Uptown Funko will hear In Excess next.
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Thunder from Imagine Dragons on Coast 104.5. Need You Tonight from INXS's enormously successful Kick album, which came out in the mid-80s. And we lost Michael Hutchins, the lead singer of INXS, way too soon. Although my ex-wife and I did get a chance to see them at Santa Barbara Bowl. I only saw them once in my life, but it was an incredible show in Santa Barbara. That was something else. All right, that's going to do it for me, Jay Turner. I'll be back tomorrow at 3 after Becky. She's in at 10 a.m. right after the one-hour commercial-free workday kickoff. I'm going to leave you with Family Affair from Mary J. Blige on Coast 104.5. Yeah.

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0: the hardest part of working out is just convincing yourself to actually do it each day.
1: Yeah. Seriously.
0: And a lot of people have tricks that they like to use. Like Alexis watches Love Island while she runs. Mm-hmm. Brooke has her kids dangle a Snickers bar in front of her on the Peloton to keep her motivated.
1: That's right.
0: And Jose arrives late to work just so that he can sprint through the doors into the office.
1: Hey, way to go.
0: Get that cardio in. But one of our listeners says he's found his own secret motivation that's been getting him to the gym for months now.
1: Oh, good for him.
0: But he's too embarrassed to tell anyone what... Or should I say who is inspiring him to go there? Luckily, we get to hear it in a brand new mass speaker coming up at 9:10.

0: session I can't take back.
1: I am
0: the Masked Speaker.
2: Text to 78592 says, I have an irrational hatred of people who balance rocks in nature.
3: Oh, I've seen those.
4: I am with you.
3: People do that a lot.
4: Unless it's to mark a trail, you don't do it.
3: Oh, to mark a trail.
2: They say, actually, I have no remorse toppling those stupid stacks, but I am low-key afraid to be spotted and clubbed down by some violent Zen Buddhists.
3: Like on top of a mountain?
4: Dude, they're rock cairns is what they're called. Take them down. There's a reason why they're called a cairn, okay?
2: Yeah. Well, we promise not to club you down after you confess your secrets here on The Masked Speaker. That just goes against our violent Zen Buddhist ways. And we've got a guy on the phone right now who's chosen Travis as his fake name. So, Travis, welcome to our nonviolent temple of honesty. How you doing?
5: Hey, guys, what's going on?
3: What's up, man?
4: Are you feeling balanced?
5: Not so much, no.
2: No? Well, maybe you'll feel better after you get whatever's off your chest, because the voice changer is on. You are the Masked Speaker. Whenever you're ready, let's hear your confession.
5: All right, so I switched gyms about a year ago. Mm. I joined a more upscale one, and it cost more money. But honestly, I feel like it's really nice. It's way quieter. It's worth the money.
4: Okay.
5: And maybe on the second or third day that I was there, I was on the treadmill, and I noticed, sorry.
4: It's okay.
3: You take a breath. It's all right. Collect yourself.
5: I feel weird telling this, but I noticed this guy working out, lifting weights in front of me in the mirror.
4: Okay.
5: To be clear, I am straight.
4: It doesn't matter, man. You can appreciate a beautiful physique on any gender. My husband is obsessed with men's calves.
3: Oh, yeah. He complimented my calves.
4: Yeah, because he has really skinny ones. And so all he could do, like, he'll be like, we'll walk somewhere. And he's like, oh, my God, Brooke, look at that guy.
3: You know a beautiful person when you see one.
5: Yeah. I mean, he's got more of the great calves.
4: Yeah. Good for this guy.
5: This dude was gorgeous.
4: Gorgeous.
5: I've never seen a person like this in my life.
3: It was like a statue that came alive.
4: Can you tell me what gym you're at?
6: Yeah, can you get a number for me?
2: Get like a photo in secret, maybe text it into the show.
3: Sounds like Brooke could afford this woman.
4: I need a visual photo. I mean, I don't think you need to be embarrassed by that, man.
5: No, I mean, this dude looked like a Marvel character. Like,
4: cool.
5: Straight up movie star handsome. Every one of his muscles were just stupidly shredded.
3: So you're just in awe. Like, dude, this guy is...
2: Yeah, no, I get that a lot, bro. It's fine.
5: What gym do you go to?
2: An upscale one.
4: It wasn't Jeff.
2: I used to work at this gym.
3: Are we sure?
5: I just found myself mesmerized and, like, staring at him, lifting those weights, like, perfect form, and I just couldn't look away. And over the next few weeks, I just kept seeing him at the gym, and every time I had the same reaction.
4: Yeah.
3: So then you started wearing shorter shorts.
5: No, I'd see him doing like shirtless pull-ups with like a 50-pound weight on his legs. And
4: oh my god!
5: I'm like, how? I was like, I've never thought this way about a dude before.
3: Okay. Have you thought about addressing it and saying, excuse me, put some clothes on, sir?
6: I'm imagining the whole gym is looking at him at this point.
3: Are there a lot of people in the gym, or is it just you two?
5: No, there's plenty of people there, but like...
3: Okay.
4: Yeah.
2: But it feels like it's just the two of you.
4: If you want to break the trance, you just need to go talk to him for a minute, because usually if they're that pretty...
3: then he's like, how you doing? Yeah. Uh-huh. Oh, wait, never mind.
2: That's a good question. Have you ever thought about introducing yourself or saying anything?
5: I mean, I don't know what I would introduce myself about. Like, hey, I'm a short, flabby fat guy.

0: You do pull-ups, and I think you're great.
1: Well, then ask him if he has any tips for you.
2: Yeah, I'm sure.
1: Can you teach me how to get a body like yours?
2: Because that guy has to live there.
1: Yeah,
2: you don't need to look like that.
0: I don't know. Like, I can't ruin
2: the mystery, the fantasy.
3: Yeah. It's so funny. When this happens to a guy, it's like a big secret. And a girl, this is like every day at a Pilates class ever.
2: Yes.
3: You look around the room and it's like 20 beautiful women like with great bodies.
4: Okay, and I'm always like, look at the butt on that one.
3: Yeah, exactly.
4: Like,
3: me
4: how?
3: Too.
4: How does she have a butt like that?
3: Yes.
5: But you like keeping him like your secret man crush at the gym.
0: Yeah, like I started keeping which days and times he works out.
1: Oh, you notice, like, you know, he's always there on Thursday.
2: Okay, honey, you're turning into a stalker.
3: Yeah.
6: But in a sweet kind of way?
0: I mean, we've never spoken to each other. I mean, we've just nodded at each other in the mirror. But now I've reached a point where I'm, like, going to the gym and he's not there and I'm disappointed.
2: Oh,
0: I'm like, this is a bad workout day.
2: I feel like you need to ask him to hang out with you. Like,
3: yeah.

0: don't know. I mean, but like my personal friends have noticed that I'm always going to the gym at these specific times, and they're like, dude, is there like a girl that's at the gym? And do you have a gym crush? And I'm like,
1: kind of.
0: No.
2: It shouldn't be a secret. Get a stealthy photo and show everybody. They'll understand.
1: Oh, yeah. Take stealthy pics at the gym. Yeah, people love that.
3: Your whole friend group will be in love with you.
0: I don't know about that.
3: Does it feel better, though, to at least come out and confess?
1: Yeah.
0: I did just take a deep breath, so yeah.
3: Okay.
2: All right. Well, I hope he's there for you today.
4: Yeah.
0: Well, he comes to the gym at 2:00 tomorrow.
1: All right.
3: We'll be ready for the update. Text
2: that
3: in.
2: My calendar as well.
4: Yeah.
3: Text in 78592. If you have a confession you've been holding on to, we'll hide your identity, mask your voice, and make you our next mass speaker. Phone tap's coming up right after this.
5: 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Traffic a little slow again today? That's okay. That's just more feel-good favorites and Brooke and Jeffrey on Coast 104.5.

0: It's Brooke and Jeffrey in the morning. Time for today's prank call.
1: Okay.
0: And this lady we're reaching out to was set up by her coworker who told us she's extremely frustrated because she hasn't been able to get into her work email for 2 days.
2: Oh my gosh.
1: Yeah.
0: Nobody in IT has been able to help her.
1: Oh, looks like you can't work. Better go home.
0: Yep. Well, she's requested a meeting with the tech supervisor.
1: Uh-oh.
0: The person in charge. So I think it's perfect. That person is Jose Bolaños.
2: Yeah.
0: I believe should be in charge of our own IT department.
1: That's right. Yeah.
2: Jeff, thank you.
0: Let's see how he does in your phone tap right now.
3: Hello?
4: Hey, Aaron, this is Dart from the IT department.
3: Oh, hey.
4: Hi, good morning.
3: Is it Dart?
4: Yeah, it's Dart. Good morning. I'm the senior supervisor down here. I heard you were having some issues with your computer.
3: Yeah, first of all, sorry right off the bat because I'm super frustrated already coming into this, and I know it's not your fault.
4: Oh, I know. I've heard. I heard a few of my underlings weren't able to give you any help, huh?
3: I mean, frustrating. No one's been helpful. Absolutely no one. I mean, I don't understand how you could call yourself the IT department, and yet
4: I don't mean to cut you off. This is completely justified, your frustration. Can you just tell us what was happening that's like causing the situation?
3: Sure. I'll walk through it.

0: Yeah, I've said it now so many times, but
1: one more. You're just gonna need one more time.
0: I'm trying to tell you, but you keep talking over me. So if you could just stop talking for a moment.
1: I am listening.
0: Stop talking for a moment.
1: Okay, I'm just telling you I'm listening. So that's why. All right, you go.
0: I simply want to get into my email, and it has locked me out. And you have this two-part authentication process.
1: Say no more. Okay, again, I am the senior IT supervisor.
0: Great.
1: I'm going to fix this right now.
0: Great.
1: Okay, so just give me a second. How
0: I will.
1: Do you fix a double authentication?
0: Wait, are you looking it up? Are you Googling it?
1: Hold on. I'll be right with you, okay?
0: Double
1: authentication issue. Excuse me, Aaron. What's the operating system that you're using?
0: I'm sorry, you mean like Windows? Like everyone else is using? Oh. Wait, what? Why are you asking me that?
1: Oh, you have Windows! Duh.
0: Yeah,
1: I got it. Hold on.
0: How
1: do you fix a double authentication?
0: Are you seriously?
1: Windows computer.
0: Who's above you?
1: No, I'm the guy. I'm the top of the pyramid. I earned the spot, and that's why we're taking care of you today.
0: Okay, so if you are this senior supervisor, what are you doing right now? It sounds like you are using ChatGPT to figure this out. I could do that on my own.
1: Did you say ChatGPT? That is funny. I'm gonna deal with your wildly absurd, you know, accusation and okay, hold on just a second. Wait.
0: There's nothing funny about this.
1: Oh, I know. Believe me, I keep misspelling. How do I deflect when someone accuses me aggressively?
0: Whoa. Okay, you know what? This is way too much.
1: Wait a second. It's thinking. I mean, I'm thinking.
0: I hear what you're doing. Right? Oh. I hear you're talking out loud.
1: No, I'm helping you. Look, as God is my witness, I am not using any artificial intelligent helper to figure out your issues or anything.
0: Clearly, you have no idea what you're
2: doing. Excuse me. I'm right here, and I can hear you.
0: Uh-oh. What's that?
1: Supposed to be muted.
0: What?
1: You're supposed to be...
2: You designed me to do all your work and answer all your questions.
1: Okay.
2: Don't you remember?
1: But how do I turn this thing off?
0: This is obvious that you are using artificial intelligence and you don't know what you're doing.
2: No. When you come home at night, we talk to each other and you share your most intimate secrets with me.
0: Hey, whoa.
1: We are in the middle of a professional phone call.
0: I don't even know what is happening.
2: I would never tell anyone that you dress up as a Star Wars Jedi and play with your lightsaber.
1: Okay, well,
0: what is going on here?
1: That's something a lot of people do.
2: I'm sorry I cannot hold my tongue any longer. This is a prank phone call.
1: Wait, Kevin, just like the lightsaber, this is confidential. You just ruined the whole prank phone call.
0: You're doing what?
1: How do I reveal that it's a phone tap in a better way that is funny?
0: Oh, my God.
1: Hold on. Wait a second. This is Jose from Brooke and Jeffrey in the morning. You are being prank phone called on the radio. Yeah, James told us you have like a simple issue that needs to be fixed. So I figured I'd call you as a senior IT guy using ChatGPT.
0: I still need to get into my email. So
1: okay, hold on. How do I get off the phone without helping this person whatsoever?
0: No way.
1: Oh, I just hang up. Okay, bye. Love you, Aaron.
0: Bye.
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1: Only special segments on this show get the Jeff Dubow gold seal of approval.
2: Wow.
1: And this one definitely gets my gold star because it's a fan favorite. Brooke breaks you up.
2: Yay!
1: Everybody loves it. Nobody so more good. Than Brooke.
3: Yeah, except for the people I'm dumping.
1: Who will she be dumping today? A selfish billionaire CEO?
3: Oh, that'd be fun.
1: A paraplegic with a wandering eye? Or somewhere in between?
4: Ooh.
1: Whoever it is, Brooke is ready to cut him loose
3: in
1: the special, delicate, yet brutally heartless way that only she can do.
2: Oh.
1: It's coming up right after this.
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0: As a show, we want to be there for our listeners during life's toughest moments.
1: Yeah.
0: It's Brooke and Jeffrey in the morning when you lose your job, when your favorite taco stand gets shut down for multiple health code violations.
2: But, wait a minute. How was it your favorite if it's so...
3: Because it's not that bad.
0: Yeah.
2: What?
3: You know?
0: That's why it's so good.
2: No way.
0: And of course, when you need to blindside your significant other by dumping them.
3: Whoa.
0: Which is why we created this segment called Brooke Breaks You Up.
3: Yay! I am not mentally there today to do this.
0: Well, this is

0: the uplifting thing that you need, because nothing brings Brooke joy like shocking people by cutting them loose with no warning. Whether it's the child workers at one of her offshore factories or bad boyfriends who aren't pulling their weight.
1: Okay.
0: Which one is it going to be today? Brooke can't wait for either one.
2: God, Jeff knows me so well.
0: Let's talk to our listener, Ashley, who's requested Brooke's services today. Ashley, welcome to the show.
3: Hello.
4: Hey.
2: Hi, Ashley.
3: Hi.
5: Brooke, you're not breaking up with her. What's the tone
2: for? It's just always like, why can't you do this on your own, Ashley? Like, why do you need me to do it?
0: That's a good question, Ashley. Tell us about the guy that you've been dating for a while and what brought you to this decision today. What's his name?
3: His name's Brian. We haven't been dating that long.
2: Well, that's good. That makes this easier, tell you that.
1: Yeah.
0: What's not that long? 3 to 4 years?
3: No, just like a few, like 3 or 4 months.
1: Oh, okay.
0: Oh,
5: all right.
0: All right.
5: Hurts, but it's
2: yeah.
5: At the end of the world.
3: So we met at a party. It was my friend's party, and I wasn't like really that interested, and he just kind of like kept pursuing me. Like, I would run into him like at the gym, and he was out with some of my friends at one time, and like we exchanged numbers, and he was texting me, and I really like loved the attention he gave me.
2: Oh, good. Okay, there's some honesty right there.
0: Yeah. Okay.
3: Yeah.
0: It wasn't that he, like, won you over with his charm. It's that he just didn't give up.
3: Yeah, exactly. He didn't give up.
0: Okay.
3: But he was charming, but he's very charming as well.
0: But not charming enough to give in right away.
2: Yeah, I'm with you, Jeff. Like, it's really interesting. If he was so charismatic, why didn't you like him in the beginning?
3: I just, like, I haven't been single for that long, though. So I didn't want to... like have it be a rebound.
0: Okay. That makes
2: sense. You weren't ready for a relationship, and that's why you were
3: I was trying to just be smart and go slow, and I had a bad breakup before, and it was just I just didn't want to like jump right back in. But
2: I'm glad I didn't have to do the bad breakup.
0: Yeah.
2: Okay. Yeah.
0: So eventually you did give in and said yes to going out with him. What was the relationship like?
3: So I said yes. I was like, okay, this is great. And then it was kind of a weird date. We went to the horse track.
2: Oh, that's kind of fun.
5: The horse chuck? Is that a bar?
2: Track.
5: Oh,
2: it has
5: track.
0: The horse races.
5: Oh, you guys know the horse chuck? I'm like, I don't know what that is.
3: He was betting on horses. And he, like, did this research on these horses and was, like, trying to impress me and, like, look at the money I won. And
2: did that work for you, obviously?
3: No.
2: No.
0: Okay. He was more interested in the actual races.
3: The horses.
2: Well, I just don't understand. If you didn't have a great time on your first date, then you continued to date him for 3 to 4 months. Is that what we're hearing?
3: Yeah. I just like got to know different things about him as we started dating more. Like the whole horse track thing was weird. And I know that he likes to gamble a little bit. Totally fine.
2: Sure. Yeah, as long as it's a healthy amount.
5: Yeah,
3: exactly.
5: Sure.
3: But he brags a lot. Like he apparently went to Stanford. And he brags about it, but he didn't actually graduate.
5: But he went.
0: Still getting accepted to Stanford. That's like 1% of people.
3: No, he went to Stanford, Connecticut. He didn't. He went to like a community college in Stanford, Connecticut. He didn't go to
5: not the
3: Stanford.
0: California. Stanford with an M.
5: With an M.
2: Is that what you're saying? Is Stanford?
5: Stanford. They sound the same.
0: Okay.
2: You thought it was the Ivy League college, and it turned out that
5: it was like a pine tree college,
2: which is fine.
5: Yeah.
3: Okay. Yeah. The way he presented it to me was an Ivy League school.
1: How could you stay with him for 4 months? You don't sound into him at all.
5: Yeah, we haven't heard one like good memory yet. Like, I guess we're getting right to the point of why, but is there what you like about him?
3: He did give me lots of attention, and I loved that.
2: Okay.
3: But then I realized another thing. I would hear him on the phone with his mom, and he was really short with her and just kind of rude. And that's a sign. If a guy is rude to his mom, they're going to be rude to you eventually.
0: Yeah. Okay, well, sometimes moms start it with their sons over the phone, and you just can't read into that one too much. I agree it's not a good look, but there could be a reason behind it.
3: Then he got me flowers. Like, I was going to break up with him, and I think he could tell. And so he got me flowers from the discount rack. You know how they're like 4 days old and they have a little discount sticker on them?
2: Kind of like the day old pastries.
5: Oh my God.
3: Yeah.
0: Okay.
3: And like, I totally don't mind, but it's like, why would you not take off the sticker?
2: Right.
5: Yeah.
3: There's just so many red flags.
0: Okay. So, yes, we've gone on a long time. Brooke, you've heard a lot of the negative things about this guy. Do you feel like you have enough to go off of?
2: Yeah.
0: To dump him? To cut him loose?
2: I mean, I think you can.
0: Let's call him right now.
2: We're doing it right now.
1: Are we ready?
0: I thought you said you were ready.
2: I'm

0: Sure, but usually I just get a little bit of more time.
1: Oh, but now you're not ready.
0: Okay, well, let's call him.
2: Okay.
0: Dude, no, let's call him. I'm ready.
1: Okay.
0: Let's go. Oh, wow. Rip this Band-Aid off.
1: Well, I mean, look, we're out of time. Your hesitation there. We were going to make that call, but I guess we have to go to break for a second.
2: Oh, wow. And then when
1: when we come back, okay, we will dump this Stanford non-graduate horse race betting, rude to his mother, but maybe justified.
2: Discount flower buying.
1: All the terrible things and make him your ex-boyfriend.
2: Yeah.
1: When Brooke breaks you up. You ready for this, Ashley?
3: Yeah.
2: I think that's exactly how she should be.
0: No, Ashley, you can't be sad. This is your choice.
1: She sounds like she misses him already.
2: And she's nervous.
0: Oh, no. This is going to be one of those where you, like, change your mind at the end, isn't it? Like, don't do that.
3: No,
0: if we're
3: going
0: to
3: do
0: this, you need to commit to me. Are you listening? Oh. You need to commit to me that we're breaking up with him.
3: 100%.
0: Okay.
2: All right. Getting broken up with him.
1: Bring that same fire when you come back and give it to the guy with Brooke Breaks You Up right after this.
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0: We're in the middle of Brooke Breaks You Up.
1: Oh, yeah.
0: It's Brooke and Jeffrey in the morning, and we've got a laundry list of reasons why our listener Ashley does not want to date this guy Brian anymore.
2: Yeah.
0: So let me just run down the list real quick. Apparently, he buys her discount flowers while leaving the discounted sticker on.
3: Well, I think it was the sticker, really, that put her over the edge on
1: yeah.
3: the
1: phone.
0: That was a really nasty part. He's short with his mother over the phone.
3: Yeah, no good.
0: Bragged about going to Stanford when it turns out it was just a community college in Stamford, Connecticut. Totally different place, and he didn't even graduate. And he loves to gamble and talk about gambling and always wants Ashley around to witness him gambling.
3: Yes. Yeah.
0: So those were just a few of the ones that we had time to cover here.
3: Yeah.
0: And with all these things, Ashley says she would have broken up with him already, but realized she really needs Brooke's help because he's kind of a charming dude, and she feels like she could be susceptible to getting reeled back in.
3: Okay.
0: So, time to call in the battle axe herself, Brooke Fox.
3: That's me.
0: Brooke, have you thought about your strategy to dump this so-called loser? Like, what are you thinking?
3: I have. And I think what we do is we convince him that he wants to dump you.
1: Oh.
2: Interesting.
3: I mean, if you think about it, this guy's super insecure. Like, he's bragging about an Ivy League school that he didn't go to.
2: Okay.
3: You know, he's like trying to show off winnings from gambling. Like, that's
2: like,
3: lame.
2: I'm rich,
3: yeah,
2: I'm smart.
3: Come on, man. But it comes from a place of insecurity. So we'll build him up and show him that maybe he's better than you, Ashley.
1: Oh.
3: I'm just
2: Can
3: saying.
2: Can you list off all of your worst qualities?
3: No, I don't
2: for
3: even
2: us?
3: Need that. I don't even need that.
0: What do you think about that strategy, Ashley?
4: I mean, I feel like we're kind of gaslighting, but like, it's okay.
0: But it's gaslighting for a good reason, because at the end of the day, our goal is to have you broken up with this guy.
2: It is called good lighting.
3: Yeah. It's better for him, too.
4: Yeah, exactly.
0: Even if Brooke has to tear you down in order for that to work, I give it the green light.
3: I think I just lift him up so high.
0: Oh.
3: Yeah.
0: Okay. All right.
3: Yeah. That's my plan.
0: I can't wait to see this.
3: Yeah.
0: Ooh. Ashley, are you ready?
4: Yeah.
1: Uh-oh. Remember, you promised Brooke.
0: Yes.
4: Yeah.
0: Let's build up Brian to tear him down. Brooke is about to break you up. Here we go.
3: I have one more question. I forget. Do you tell him why we're on the phone, or am I just talking to him? We don't tell him?
0: This is just
3: him?
0: You.
3: Just
0: this
3: me.
0: Is Brooke breaks you up.
3: Well, I know, but like, you know, with our other stuff, we're all here, so.
2: This isn't Jeff.
3: I'm going to let him know that you guys
2: you
3: are.
0: Mm-hmm. Okay. Yeah, this is Brooke smacks you down. So here we go. I'm going to dial Brian right now. Ashley, just make sure you stay quiet in the background until Brooke does the deed. Here we go.
5: Hello.
3: Hey, is this Brian?
5: Yeah, who's this?
3: Oh, well, Brian, you are a lucky man today. This is Brooke.
5: Sounds like.
3: Yep, she this flirted. Is, well, you know, lifting him up. This is Brooke from Brooke and Jeffrey in the Morning. We're a radio show. And
2: hey, good morning.
3: Yes, we have had quite a great time talking about you.
5: Oh, okay. Did one of my friends put you up to this?
3: Yeah, I like that.
2: Soon to be friend.
3: Yeah. Well, we'll get to that in a second.
5: Sorry, what did you say your name was?
3: I'm Brooke, again.
5: Hi, Brooke.
3: Hi.
5: What's your last name?
3: It's Fox. Brooke Fox.
5: Brooke Fox, all right.
2: What about middle?
3: Yeah. I'm not taking questions from you, Jose.
2: Sorry.
3: Okay, so listen, Brian, are you curious about what we've heard about you?
5: I'm more curious what you look like. I'm looking you up right now.
3: Okay. Brian, let's not. That felt weird. Just going to let you know.
0: Brooke from Brooke and Jeffrey in the Morning, if you need to search that.
3: No, Brian, listen.
5: Oh, nice. Are you the,
3: What?
5: Are you the one with glasses? Are you like the kind of like little gnome one?
2: Dude, one gnome? Day, Alexis will be the little gnome with glasses and that'll
3: you
2: be
3: could at least call her a little pixie or something. Like,
0: wow.
3: I've got the glasses, Brian.
5: No, they're both cute. I just want to know which one you are.
3: Okay, Brian, we are getting off topic. This is about you. It's not about me.
0: Oh, Brooke seems a little, she's blushing a little bit right now.
3: I don't know what to do with this guy.
0: Uh-oh.
3: I get why she needed help.
5: Okay, why do they got you stuck on the radio? You should be on camera.
3: Okay.
2: Hey, Brooke. Wow.
0: We do have some cameras in here. Anyway.
3: Stop talking about me.
0: Oh, sorry.
2: We
0: don't want to ruin the chemistry that's happening. Go ahead.
3: There's no chemistry. I am a married woman, Brian. This is not about me.
2: He's pretty charming.
3: We have heard that you're very charming.
5: Okay. Good.
3: Yeah. And we heard that you're pretty fun to hang out with.
5: You should try it sometime.
3: Wow. Ryan, I am not calling to hang out with you.
2: I can hear the chemistry. Yeah.
3: I know, but that is not good that you're even saying this, because I also
5: let me show you one night in Vegas. We're going to have the time of our lives.
3: What? Vegas? Okay, that is rude and not appropriate.
0: Yeah, she needs to check her schedule first. Hold on.
3: No. No, this is not happening.
0: But he is fun.
3: Okay, listen.
0: It's going so well.
3: This is not going well at all.
2: No one's letting Brooke get any traction.
3: Brian, have you ever heard of a relationship where maybe you're really into that person and you're giving

0: giving them lots of attention and you're making them feel really good, but then they're not really appreciating it very much.
1: Kind of like what Brooke's doing to you right now.
0: Yeah, like they just are kind of like taking it, not giving.
2: Can I be honest with you, Brooke Fox? I was not listening to anything you said.
3: Oh.
1: Man, his voice just keeps getting lower.
3: It's working.
4: He has a girlfriend.
0: Listen, Brian, you can't talk to other women like this because right now you're in a relationship and we know that because we actually talked to the woman you're dating.
1: Whose name?
0: My space.
3: Because the flustered.
1: I know, she's so into this. She hasn't been complimented like this in years.
3: She's fanning her face right now. Look at the cameras.
0: Is wow. it Ashley?
1: It is Ashley, yes.
0: Okay.
2: Wait, are you a friend of Ashley's?
0: Yes. Okay. And I'm calling to tell you it's not going to work out with you and Ashley.
1: Ooh. Oh. Tough news.
0: Yeah. So you...
2: All right.
0: Are you okay?
2: Right. Yeah. I mean, you want to offer a shoulder to cry on?
3: No. Bro, she's being serious. Hold on. Are you taking this seriously, bro?
0: No.
3: Listen to what she's saying.
0: Brian, I am calling because Ashley asked me to call. We do a segment on our show called Brooke Breaks You Up when somebody needs help because you are a very persuasive man, as you know.
2: Thank you.
0: And so she wanted to set a hard boundary that it's definitely not a good idea that you guys see each other any longer. So are you hearing me?
2: Yeah, no, that's tough.
0: That's tough. I know.
1: You sound devastated.
0: So, okay, here's the thing.
3: What?
0: Here's the thing. The thing I feel like you should take from this is that we also heard that you're not very nice to your mom.
4: Wait, we're going there.
3: Oh, here we go.
0: Well, just like for his mom's sake.
3: Okay. Attractive.
0: I mean, you may not realize it because I'm sure you love your mother so much.
1: No. This is Brooke Breaks You Up, not Brooke Repairs Your Familiar Problems.
3: Yeah, this isn't therapy.
0: I just think that maybe you're a little short with her when you talk to her and it could hurt her feelings. Just think about it next time you guys have a conversation.
2: First of all, I love my mom and I know she's going to love you. So why don't we set something up?
1: Hey, wow. Brooke. Okay,
0: that's the end. Can we just bring Ashley in now?
1: We probably need to tell you this, Brian, but Ashley, your girlfriend, now ex-girlfriend, has been on the line during this entire time, listening.
5: Hi.
2: Oh, are you on right now?
5: Yeah.
0: So she heard all of that.
2: Hey.
5: That was really nice.
2: Hey.
5: You're quite the charmer over there.
0: Oh.
1: Ooh.
2: Okay, well, maybe we talk about this offline.
5: No, you don't seem sad at all. You don't seem unhappy at all. I'm just really happy that I made this decision.
0: Okay.
2: Well, I love making you happy.
0: Oh, wait, don't do that. Don't fall for that, Ashley.
1: That was a pretty smooth move.
5: Oh, my God, that's ridiculous. That's a ridiculous thing to say. And sorry, Brooke is married, so leave her alone.
1: The non-gnome looking one.
3: Just clarify.
0: The gnome isn't married.
1: The gnome is still single.
4: Only room for one gnome.
5: It's ridiculous. I can't even believe this, but I'm really, really, like I said, really, really happy that I did this. I was nervous,
2: Ashley,
5: and I was like, am I going to be regretful?
0: Okay.
5: No.
0: Ashley. Okay. Remember, you're the one breaking up. You don't have to be upset.
1: No. It's Brooke breaks you up. So Brooke is the one who comes out on top today.
0: So everybody's leaving this situation happier.
3: Happy and where they should be
1: in
3: life.
1: That's what everybody wants is a happy ending from this segment. So, Brian, you good with that?
5: Yes.
2: I mean, I mean, I just sort of... We don't have to hang up, though, right? Like,
3: You want to talk to Brooke more?
1: You want to talk to?
0: Yes, we have to hang up. We're never going to talk again.
2: All right, you can hang up, but I still got this picture on my phone, so.
3: Oh, you saved a picture of her.
1: Oh.
0: Let's do that. Let's not do that.
3: Hey,
0: tell me your handle so I can block you.
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3: Lady Gaga.
4: I don't need a camera to capture moments.
0: Catchy hooks. Feel-good favorites.

0: There's something weird going on with our bodies.
1: Ooh.
0: Brooke and Jeffrey in
2: the
0: morning.
2: It's not just me, because that burning thing is like really starting to bug me.
3: Why do you guys always group us into your stuff?
0: This is all people. And do not look down. Do not look at your body right now. You're going to freak out.
3: Don't look. Anything you tell me not to do is what I'm going to do.
2: What is that?
0: Because researchers have just discovered that for all people, everywhere on Earth, our bodies have a natural tendency to walk in a counterclockwise direction.
2: Really?
3: Why are we walking in circles, Jeff?
2: Left?
0: After years of study, reviewing hundreds of hours of video footage, scientists notice people in crowds always drift to the left when walking. And not just the drunk ones either. All of them. They have tested this again and again with individuals, groups, even in different cultures around the world. It does not matter. Whoa. Both men and women have a strong left turn bias.
3: Dude.

0: is, I hate when we do these things because this is going to be something that I think about now every time I walk anywhere.
1: Good. You
0: and
1: should.
0: I can't get it, won't get it out of my head.
1: And it's not explained by if you're right-handed or right-footed or alt-right.
2: What about
1: everybody
2: the
1: naturally drifts to the left.
2: Wow.
1: And the only group that leans even harder left are children.
0: Oh.
1: What? Meaning we've had it from birth.
0: Oh.
3: Wow. And somebody's been studying this.
1: And scientists cannot figure out why, but it could be the reason that runners in track, Alexis, go counterclockwise.
0: Oh.
1: Did you realize that?
0: On the track.
2: You're supposed to be amazed right now.
3: I didn't know. But you run on the left, so you run the least distance. There's also that.
1: Oh.
0: I didn't understand that.
1: I don't know. Yeah.
0: Okay.
2: She's dying.
0: We trust you.
2: It makes sense in there.
1: Fun fact, the modern Olympics originally had athletes running clockwise around the track.
0: But everybody was confused.
1: And they switched it in 1913 because all the athletes said running to the right felt unnatural.
0: Oh. Okay.
2: Weird.
1: So
2: this is interesting. I wonder why. Is it like a magnetic field thing?
0: I don't know.
1: I can't explain it.
0: Dude, okay. The left side, just the best side.
1: Yeah.
2: But no answers for the burning thing.
1: No. You have to Google that on
2: your own. All right, jump the gun on that.
1: Good news is nothing feels unnatural about getting electrocuted in the throat for the shock collar question of the day each and every morning. So, Digital Jake, let's do what comes natural.
2: Ooh. What?
4: Well, Father's Day weekend is almost here.
2: Yay, I'm going to be with my dad.
4: It's the glorious 24-hour period where socks and sandals are chic,
1: uh-huh.
4: Grilled meats are holy,
1: oh, yeah.
4: And dad jokes are given their own Netflix comedy special.
0: That's right.
1: All right.
4: I used to play piano by ear, but now I use my hands.
1: Encore.
4: And whether you're your dad's a napping pro, a crypto bro, or just really into lawn care, It's time to celebrate the men who got lucky with our moms during a special.
1: Yeah. That's a way to put it.
4: During a special Rad to Be Dad edition of Plenty of 20. Now, you'll say a number 1 through 20, and I'll give you a multiple choice trivia question about fathers. You just need to think like a dad and give me the right answer, and you can keep playing my game.
1: All right.
4: We'll start with the woman who always had a crush on the dad from Hannah Montana. That's Alexis.
1: Wow, you know him by first and middle name.
0: It's the mullet, huh?
2: Well,
3: when I was like 10 watching the show. 11.
4: Number 11. Alexis, according to a survey, what's the number one Father's Day gift dads say they actually want? Is it a new grill? Time alone? A sleeve of golf balls, or legally suspending child support payments until Christmas.
2: Oh my gosh.
3: That would make a lot of dads
2: out there
3: happy.
2: There's a few that are doing that.
0: Yeah. Some of them weren't just paying it. You know?
3: I feel like time alone's a mom thing, because they're...
2: I agree.
3: Of that. So, I mean, why not grill?
4: Alexis,
3: it's a nice big gift, though.
4: Going for a new grill. That's incorrect. I have time alone as the number one
0: grill. Mm-hmm. Oh, yeah.
2: My dad would be like, I just want all of my children with me on my lap.
0: Well, he says that now is when he has adult children.
2: Well, we don't believe
0: that. Yeah.
4: All right, Brooke, it's your turn. 11's off the board.
0: Give me 15.
4: Number 15. According to polling, what household chore do dads most often claim they're the best at?
0: Oh, yeah.
4: Is it grilling?
0: Mm-hmm.
4: Is it lawn care?
2: Oh, yeah.
4: Is it taking out the trash?
0: Uh-huh.
4: Or is it scratching themselves?
0: Okay, two of those aren't chores, by the way.
2: Yeah. Well, hey, scratching my body is a chore. All
0: right, don't speak for yourself. I mean, you know what's interesting is my husband definitely does the trash and the lawn care. It's like his...
2: He takes pride in it, like...
0: Yeah, I don't know about the trash, but he knows
2: the lawn.
0: He knows when the recycling is supposed to go out, which is nice.
2: Yeah.
0: But he has so much pride in his lawn. Give me lawn care.
2: Yeah.
4: Lawn care is correct. 47% of dads say that's what they're good at. All right, Jose, it's your turn. 11 and 15 are off the board.
2: Let's go 12.
4: We're talking Father's Day trivia for Father's Day this weekend. Jose, which animal is famous because the fathers carry and give birth to the babies?
2: Oh.
4: Is it a penguin, a seahorse, an otter, or a kangaroo?
2: Well, kangaroos hold the babies in their pouches. They actually started a fetus. They're like the size of a nickel in the pouch, and then they grow.
4: Why do you know so much about kangaroo womb?
2: I know a lot about animals, Jake. Okay, I love the animals. And that's why I could break all the rest of them down, but I will say, easy peasy, give me seahorse.
0: Yeah,
4: seahorse is correct.
0: Yeah. Do that work, seahorse daddy.
3: Yeah.
4: Do you have any womb facts about the seahorse, Jose?
2: I don't know how many, but it's got to be at least 1,000.

0: Little seahorses squirt out. Have you seen the birth?
1: What, isn't it like eggs?
0: Pulling it up on YouTube for after the break. Let's go.
2: More importantly, do seahorses take pride in their lawn care too?
3: I hope.
0: The algae.
2: Yeah.
3: I'll have to watch some live births after this to get my facts right for Brooke.
2: Let's all do that.
3: All right, Jeffrey. 11, 12, and 15 are off the board.
2: Number one.
3: If you get this right, Alexis is going to get shocked. She's the only one who's got something wrong so far. Jeffrey, in the movie Finding Nemo, what type of fish is Nemo's dad, Marlin? Is he an angelfish?
1: He's a sweet dad.
3: Is he a clownfish?
1: I mean, he loses his kid.
3: Is he a surgeonfish? Or is he a marlin? Marlin the marlin. Sorry if I just gave that away.
0: That actually makes so much sense.
2: I never put that together.
0: Marlin is like a fish. Legit name.
2: Oh, I know for a fact he's not a marlin. So let's remove that one. What were the other options?
3: Angel, clown, or surgeonfish?
2: Okay. Nemo is a clownfish. And unless there was some mix-up at the fish hospital with the babies there.
1: Families come in all different ways, Jeff. Well, in all different forms.
2: He could have been adopted from a third world ocean? Is that what you're saying?
0: Oh, a different sea.
2: But I'm going to go with clownfish, just as Nemo was.
3: He says Nemo and his dad are the same type of fish. He's absolutely right. Okay. After that means Alexis has lost today's 20 of 20.
2: Alexis doesn't know daddies like the rest of us do, so she's going to be getting shocked while singing Start Spreading the News by Frank Sinatra, because dads love some Frank.
1: Oh, that's why. Yeah. I was like, why? Start spreading the news. I'm leaving today.
0: Okay.
1: Yes! Leave now.
2: Yeah, I need to leave.
3: Spread it.
0: Imagine going to New York and hearing that.
2: That was your shot caller question of the day. Happy Father's Day coming up.
0: Yes.
2: Phone tap coming up right after this.
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0: It's Brooke and Jeffrey in the morning, and here's an interesting strategy.
1: Okay.
0: What do you do if you're us and you're prank calling someone who's heard of our show before?
1: Ooh.
0: So the thing is, we can actually tinker with our voices using some of the equipment here to change our pitch and our tone. And that's what we had to do today when we called the best man of a wedding.
1: Aww.
0: Who's supposed to be planning the bachelor party. But apparently he's been dropping the ball a little, taking his time.
1: Shocking.
0: So, time for a real party beast to step in and show him how it's supposed to be done.
2: Hey.
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0: Hello?
1: Yo, is this Riles?
0: Yeah, who's this?
1: Riley Wright?
0: Yeah.
1: Riley Wright. That would be a sick last name. But you're Riley, right?
0: Yeah, who's this?
1: I said it again. Bro, it's Topper, man. What's up?
0: Topper who?
1: No, you're funny, bro. Oh, Marco said you'd be a riot.
0: Okay, so wait a minute. So you're Marco's friend? You know Marco?
1: Correction, I'm Marco's best man.
2: Oh.
1: Esquire.
0: Well, actually, no, you're not, because I'm Marco's best man.
1: Right. We're like co-besties? Mm-hmm. Like co-mansies?
0: Yeah, we're not. I actually have no idea who you are.
1: Well, here's the deal. Marco told me that you were kind of, like, dropping the ball on the bachelor party. Oh. So he wants to let the big dog take over, kind of run the show from here.
0: No, it's cool, big dog. I got this.
1: Oh, really? You got it? Like, what do you have planned?
0: I mean, nothing in stone yet, but I got some great ideas.
1: Exactly, bro. Yeah. So, listen, I stepped up big time, like Topper does, and I booked us some strippers.
2: Oh. Mm.
0: Strippers?
1: Yeah, bro. This is just my idea, like, kind of just like a top shelf thing, but if things go, plan accordingly, we just, like, talk to them, you know?
0: What?
1: Just, like, conversate.
0: You book strippers to conversate.
1: Yeah, you know, like we could connect with them on like a deeper level.
0: What?
1: Find out who they are and what passions they have.
0: Like, you know,
1: what do strippers do like on a typical Sunday? Are they more Target girls or is it just like Sephora?
0: How about I take back the duties and we go drink somewhere?
1: Oh, drinks? Bro, I thought that.
0: Oh, you did?
1: Yeah, because after, we can all go head out to a bar. No alcohol, of course. Just juice or, like, milk.
0: Or
1: if they have it.
0: Tequila, if they have it. Like,
1: bro, no. No alcohol, bro.
0: What? Do you even know Marco?
1: I don't think that you know, like, the reason for just juice is because, like, you know, we make our own fun.
0: Oh my God. Right?
1: So, like, picture this. If one of our bros is like randomly starts up some duck goose at the table, right?
0: All right, dude, I don't need to hear this.
1: It's like, I'm not going to stop it. You know, it could get like pretty insane.
0: No, that's not the definition.

0: of insane. This is dumb. Whoa. And this is not going to happen. No, Marco, I'm back on. You're out.
1: I appreciate your passion, but you can't change anything because I already booked a party bus.
2: Oh.
0: You did what?
1: I hired my old middle school teacher, Mr. Mandelbaum. He's totally sick. He's going to come with so that he could teach us about, like, the dangers of, like, drugs and various hallucinogens.
0: What the actual f***? That's a terrible idea.
1: Well,
0: and the answer is no to all of it.
1: Bro, you can't put the kibosh on Mandelbaum because he's like a solid dude.
0: What?
1: He hooked up with my mom back in eighth grade, and he's like almost like my stepdad.
0: I don't care about your weird middle school teacher. Marco doesn't want an all-Jews bachelor party. These ideas suck.
1: Okay, bro, you need to chill, like, big time.
0: Dude, I don't need to hear this.
1: Mr. Mandelbaum once told me that there are no sucky ideas.
0: You know what?
1: Just sucky prank calls on the radio. And this is one of them.
0: What the hell are you talking about?
1: I'm not really top, or I don't really know Marco. My name's actually Jeff from a radio show called Brooke and Jeffrey in the Morning. And we're doing a phone tap on you.
0: Which means...
3: It means Marco set you up to be pranked on the radio, dude. It's a joke.
0: Come on.
3: No, man. Marco told us that you were put in charge of the bachelor party. You hadn't really planned anything yet, so he thought Topper should, like, step in and, like, light a fire.
0: No. Dude, Topper has the worst ideas ever.
1: Not according to my almost stepdad, Mr. Mandelbaum.
0: Yeah, the only thing I could think during that was like, oh my God, he's probably not your stepdad, you know?
1: Is Mr. M like my brother?
0: You should ask your mom that. I wasn't there. I don't know.
1: Dope.
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12: On June 18, 1776, delegates from across Pennsylvania gathered at Carpenter's Hall in Philadelphia for the first meeting of the Pennsylvania Provincial Conference. Pennsylvania was initially hesitant to support independence due to its Quaker population and its deep-rooted pacifistic traditions, an influential and wealthy merchant class who feared economic ruin, and a very conservative colonial assembly. Conversely, on June 18th, 97 delegates attended the conference, determined to break for British rule. The conference declared Pennsylvania independence from the British Empire, organized militia support for the Revolutionary War, and planned elections for a constitutional convention. And that's the way it was 250 years ago today. This Quarter Millennial Minute has been brought to you by the History Center of San Luis Obispo County. 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

0: July and all year, this is History Center Executive Director Steve Schmidt. Happy 250th, America.
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0: got to be upfront. And one of our listeners warned her date that there was one thing he had to do before their evening could officially start.
1: Oh.
0: It sounded so off the walls extreme, he thought she must have been joking.
2: Okay.
0: Until he showed up at her door and realized, oh my God, she's 100% serious.
2: Oh,
0: and
2: oh God.
0: None of us could believe he actually agreed to go through with it.
2: Oh.
0: Before they even went out.
1: Oh.
0: You're going to hear what happened in your second date update right after this.
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0: some people have caveats in order to date them, where it's like, I'm attracted to you, our vibe is really good, but if you want to go out with me, this one little thing needs to happen first before I can say yes.
1: Like what?
0: For me personally, I can only go out with you if you let my mom dress you for the date. Because even though I don't want her to be a part of my love life, she does insist I don't date people who dress too trampy. I don't want to upset my mother with the people that I date. That's just my one thing, and then we're good.
2: Yeah, that made you so attractive right there.
0: Yeah, I'm sure that whole sentence was really...
3: Dating life is crazy.
0: One of our listeners has an important caveat that she says is an instant deal breaker if the guy says no. And I'm interested to hear what this is. So, Samantha, welcome to the show. We want to know what your caveat is.
2: Ooh, we're starting right at the top. I love it.
4: Yeah, my caveat is I drug test the guys before I go out with them.
3: Did you say a drug test?
1: You sound fun.
3: What are you, like a parole officer? Yeah.
2: What are you looking for?
4: So I have a serious job. I'm kind of a serious person, and I don't want to mess or waste my time on somebody who's doing stupid tests.
0: Oh, you want the test to come back negative. Interesting. I was like, if it's not positive, we're not hanging out.
3: That's how our drug tests work here at the radio.
0: Gotcha. Yeah. Okay, interesting.
2: And men actually agree to do this for you?
4: Generally, it's fine. Yeah, they don't tend to have an issue with it.
2: Okay.
3: I mean, I guess if you don't do anything, you'd be like, okay.
1: Is it like use someone else's? I mean, that's what I would do.
2: Hard drugs or fun drugs? What are you looking for?
3: Anything?
2: I mean, I think there's a difference.
0: There's no such thing as fun, Brooke. That's not fair.
4: Definitely looking for just like no drugs, I guess.
3: Okay. Yeah, that's a good answer.
4: Also, obviously they could like get somebody's pee or whatever. So no, we do it at my apartment when they come pick me up.
0: Okay, so clearly this must have happened with your date that you're going to be telling us about here.

0: that is correct.
1: Uh-oh. Can we just have one more question? Are they given a heads up before they get to the apartment, or is it a surprise drug test?
0: Well, for example, like with the guy that we're talking about right now, we were chatting on Bumble for a couple days or whatever, and I did mention, like, hey, I'd like to go out with you, but this is my one caveat, right?
1: Okay.
0: And he just kind of, like, LOL'd. And
1: was, like, he thought it was a joke.
0: Maybe, but he was like, okay.
2: I could see that being a joke. Like, by the way, I'm going to drug test you when you get here.
3: Yeah. Okay, so what's this guy's name, by the way?
0: Dave.
1: Okay.
3: So Dave laughed when you suggested it.
1: Then at the door, what happened?
3: Yeah, what happened when you actually met him?
0: Yeah, well, I mean, gave him a hug, invited him in for a drink, and was just like, hey, remember I mentioned drug test. Can you give me a sample?
3: So what was his reaction?
0: He was, like, shocked, like, didn't think I was serious. So I'm like, yes, I am. Huh.
3: You mean most of your dates don't start this way, Dave? Yeah. So that's weird.
1: So what did he do? Did he do it?
0: I mean, he acts a little weird, but he did. He went and did it.
2: Okay.
0: It's like one of those, like, from CVS or whatever.
1: Do you know?
2: The at-home ones, yeah.
1: Do you know immediately whether he's on drugs?
0: Pretty much, yeah. I mean, it comes back, like, 10, 15 minutes. You just have to wait for the stick to, like, tell you the colors of what in his pee, I guess.
1: So it's only within, like, if you've done drugs recently. You don't know about.
4: I mean, you get cleared out, yeah.
2: What happens if it comes up positive? Do you immediately not do the date? I didn't even think of it.
4: Kick him
2: out?
0: That's the whole point. If it comes up positive, he's out the door.
1: Oh, my God.
3: Wow.
1: So are you just sitting in your living room waiting in silence? Like, what is that time period like?
0: You know, getting to know each other, I try and make a joke about it, like try and have a normal time, and then I go back in the bathroom and see, and it's negative.
2: That would be awkward combo. Let's not get to know each other too well in case you leave after this, but what are your interests?
3: So just the fact that you want us to reach out to Dave must mean that it came back negative. And that
2: you
3: he's
2: went on
3: clean.
2: A date.
0: Yeah. So then, I mean, we went to dinner. He seemed a little, I don't know, rigid or something. Maybe he was a little weirded out. But,
1: yeah, because he's out with a narc.
3: How did he seem rigid?
0: He was just making weird kind of jokes or like offhanded comments. You know, at one point I was like, what do you do for the weekend? What's your hobbies or whatever? And he's like, not drug stuff. And I'm like, oh, okay.
1: Kind of funny.
3: But also kind of suspicious.
2: Or he could have been like, I do tons of drugs. That would also have been funny.
3: That
1: it sounds like he's having a hard time getting over that initial drug test.
2: The shock.
3: Okay.
0: Yeah. And I mean, he did also call me the FBI of Bumble. I mean,
1: okay.
3: Well, that's funny. It's cute to establish nicknames early on in the relationship. So maybe we could look at that as a good thing.
2: Like Detective Dave or whatever.
3: Yeah. Okay.
1: Okay. Was there any flirting?
0: There was flirting. I feel like we had a good connection. Otherwise, like, we were talking about other things, but he did seem to kind of go back to that a little bit.
3: But here's the big question. Was there a kiss?
2: Ooh.
0: There was not a kiss. There was a hug, and he said he would call me, and we'd go out again, and then nothing.
1: It's a different type of test before the kiss happens.
3: Yeah.
0: Okay. Definitely a different type of test before the bed happens. Yeah.
1: Oh, okay. Oh.
3: Well, at least you're thinking of that, so.
2: It sounds like he couldn't recover from the test, but, like, why? Like, he passed it.
0: That's the thing.
1: I think the more you sit with it, probably the stranger it starts to feel. Like, maybe you take it, and then you're just like, what did I just do?
4: Maybe. Or if you're into that stuff, like, you don't want to date someone who's not.
2: You're right.
4: It's as simple as that.
3: Not to mention, it was a huge surprise to him. He wasn't expecting to actually have to provide a sample in front of her on the first time that they met. So, what's happened since that date ended? How long has it been?
0: It's been about a week, I guess. I waited a couple days for him to contact me, and then I did reach out like 2 days ago, just texted him like, hey, it was great meeting you. I'd love to see you again or whatever. And I haven't heard anything.
1: It's important that she gets a hold of him. There's not many men that can pass that test.
4: Yeah.
3: Right.
1: So
3: that's a big deal.
1: Yeah.
3: So let's call this guy in a couple minutes here. We'll find out what he has to say. I can't imagine. I mean, you've already tested his pee. Like, it's, I don't know what base that would be in romance terms. Fifth, sixth base?
1: I think it's not in the ballpark.
3: Okay.
1: Yeah. No, it is.
3: It's in the alleyway behind the ballpark.
1: Maybe.
3: Okay.
1: Yeah.
3: Well, we're going to get whatever his answer is when we call and come back, get your second date update right after this. Hold on. Good morning, Central Coast. 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
8: Good morning with your Central Coast headlines. I'm Ben Hayes. The city of Paso Robles will close city offices Friday, June 19th in observance of the Juneteenth federal holiday. City buildings, including City Hall, Paso Robles City Library, Centennial Park, and administrative offices will be closed. The library will reopen for regular hours Saturday, and all other locations will reopen on Monday. Meanwhile, the Paso Robles Juneteenth celebration will return this year on Saturday, June 20th, 1 to 4 p.m. in downtown City Park. The event, themed Empowering the Next Generation, Rooted in Legacy, Rising in Purpose, will feature activities for all ages, including a kids' zone, food and community vendors, music, dance, and presentations celebrating Black history and culture. The event is open to the public. Reporter Jason Campidonia says voters in California passed Proposition 36, but where's the funding to implement it?
9: State Senator Tony Strickland from Huntington Beach says the legislature only funded the bill with $50 million, and that's Governor Gavin Newsom's fault.
10: Clearly, he wants this initiative to fail in practice, and that's what he's doing right now.
9: Strickland says the Homeless Drug Addiction and Theft Reduction Act that would give repeat drug offenders stiffer penalties and mandate drug treatment needs $400 million annually to become effective.
10: California doesn't have a revenue problem, it has a wasteful spending problem.
9: I'm Jason Campidonia.
8: The Federal Reserve hit the pause button yesterday, keeping interest rates right where they are. More with reporter Monica Nelson.
11: Reporters with the Business Journal Network say the Fed liked the direction inflation is heading, but not enough to pull the trigger on a rate cut. So for now, mortgages, car loans, and credit cards stay pricey. The Fed says it wants a little more proof that prices are cooling before making any big moves.
8: And the City of Atascadero Community Development Department is hosting its monthly Coffee with a Planner event, 9 a.m. today at Amsterdam Coffee House. The topic will be projects around town. The public is welcome. With your Central Coast headlines, I'm Ben Hayes.
12: I can already picture the wedding vows when Dave is up on that altar and says, Samantha, from the moment you pulled out that 6-ounce plastic cup and asked me to provide you a sample, I knew you were the one.
13: Aww, man.
12: Just nothing, tears everywhere.
13: Nothing says love like a urine test.
12: Yeah,
13: you know?

0: we're not exaggerating either. Samantha actually has a rule that she cannot date anyone who uses drugs because of her job. It's not allowed and to be damaging to her image and her career to associate with people like Brooke and Jose, for example.
1: Yeah.
2: Not
0: so,
2: wrong.
0: So yeah. That's why.
3: Use my name. That's yes. Nice.
1: I kind of want to get a test so I can see how high it is.
0: But that's the thing. Her date Dave did provide a sample, passed the test, and was clean, so it should have been smooth sailing from there.
1: That's what I keep saying. I keep going, man, he was nervous and tough, but he passed.
0: Yeah, I mean, it's weird that he was acting so strange on the date, right, Samantha?
4: Yeah, that's the thing.
3: I forgot to ask, did you explain to him the job aspect of this?
4: Yeah, I mean, I told him as much as I could about my job. I can't really go into a lot of details, but he seemed to get it.
3: Ooh, interesting.
1: You said you have like an important job or like a serious job.
4: I have a very important job.
3: Oh.
1: It must be like a government.
3: Yeah.
0: Well, we have an important job right now to get Dave on the other line and get some answers out of him.
1: Yeah, so. And drug test him again.
3: No drug test required on this show.
1: Yeah.
3: No.
1: Yeah. Thank God. Drug full.
3: Yeah.
0: All right. So here we go. I'm going to dial Dave's number. Hopefully he picks up. He's not too traumatized, but here we go.
5: Hello?
0: Hey, is this Dave?
5: Yeah, this is him.
0: Hey, Dave. How's it going, man? You're on a radio show right now called Brooke and Jeffrey in the Morning.
3: Hey, welcome to the show, Dave.
5: Your radio show?
3: Mm-hmm.
0: Yeah.
1: Yeah, sub, Dave. Let's see how he answers.
5: Okay, it's pretty random. What's up?
3: He's
1: not
3: clean.
1: A stoner. Yeah.
3: He's clean.
1: Yeah.
0: No, this is kind of random, but we're calling on behalf of one of our listeners that you went on a date with recently, a girl named Samantha.
5: Oh, okay. Yeah, I remember Samantha.
3: I bet.
0: Yeah.
3: I would think that's a date that's hard to forget.
0: Mm-hmm. And so we're doing this segment called a second date update because we know there hasn't been a second meetup. She's a little bit confused about why it's not happening yet.
5: Wait, did she make you guys call me?
3: She didn't make us.
1: She didn't make us. It's our jobs. So yeah. She just asked us.
3: And it was a pretty interesting story about your date, so.
5: Yeah, it was different.
3: Yeah.
0: Different is a good way to describe it.
1: Yeah.
0: According to her, she asked you to come pick her up at her place. She pulled out a drug test. You seemed surprised about that.
3: He's laughing.
1: Anybody would be surprised by that.
3: Oh, my God.
0: Even though she did mention it to you before you went out, mm-hmm. and you still were shocked.
5: Right, yeah. I mean, definitely that was a first for me. I didn't having a drug test before going on a date, for sure.
1: Yeah. What, is this a job?
3: Were you worried about passing it?
5: No, I mean, you know, I'm pretty good about all that stuff.
1: Oh, you're straight edge. Okay.
3: Good.
0: But that's what we heard. It came back all clean and you guys went out to dinner. But she said that you seemed a little bit uncomfortable when you were out because you were making some jokes and comments, being very adamant about not using drugs.
5: Yeah, I mean, like, what else am I supposed to do? I mean, I just got a little shocked.
3: We actually applauded your humor.
1: What'd
3: you call her? The FBI of Bumble, she said.
0: Oh, yeah.
5: Yeah, FBI or DEA something. I don't know what she does, but yeah.
3: DEA would make the most sense.
0: Yeah.
3: Uh-huh.
1: Any of those initials.
3: Right.
5: So, I mean, yeah, she told you about the drug test, but did she tell you about her dog?
3: Her dog?
0: No, we didn't mention it. We didn't hear about a dog.
3: At the apartment?
5: Yeah, no. So she sets up the date, and then we go to a bar that's, like, dog-friendly. There's other dogs.
1: Oh, I love those bars.
5: She didn't come right out and say, but I'm pretty sure her dog is like a drug sniffing dog.
3: What?
5: Yeah.
3: Why would you think that?
5: It is like sniffing my pants the whole time. It's a German Shepherd. Like she's kind of like looking at him, like waiting for him to signal something. Like it was just awkward.
3: I mean,
5: like even after the drug test. Yeah.
3: Honestly, that would make sense why she would need a drug test every once so her dog doesn't attack them.
1: Oh, my God.
0: Do the dogs instantly attack if they smell drugs?
3: I don't know what they do.
1: They sit, and they're, like, ready to attack.
0: Yeah, I think they just point at
3: whatever.
0: You.
1: But still, it would make
3: whatever
1: it weird.
3: Whatever they do, Jeff, okay? I haven't been attacked by a drug dog before.
0: Not yet. But,
3: okay. They scare me, even the beagles.
0: So, you're saying, are you 100% sure that her dog is a drug-sniffing one?
5: I mean, she didn't come out and say, but I mean, the way he was acting, and also the German Shepherd and the whole drug testing, that put it in my head. I was like, 1 + 1 = 2, you know?
1: Dude, I feel like all German Shepherds are drug dogs. Even the ones that aren't trained, they're snitches. They'll tell the other ones.
6: Did it go to other people at the bar? Like, was it sniffing out?
1: Oh, that's a good point. Drugs. I bet it was busy.
5: I mean, she was holding a pretty tight leash on us, so I really don't know.
3: Even though you were totally clean and innocent, I would start to feel like I was on drugs in that moment.
6: Yeah. Like at the airport, you panic that you have.
1: Am I a drug lord?
3: Yeah.
0: Well,
5: I feel like I was like Walter White.
3: Yes.
6: Yeah.
0: The only way to find out first.

0: sure the status of her and her dog is to just ask Samantha, who's on the other line right now waiting to talk to you.
1: Oh, dude, you didn't tell me she was listening this
2: Amanda,
1: whole time.
2: Sick. Yeah. Sick him!
0: Yeah, that's how this works. But Samantha, you there?
1: Oh, God.
3: Yeah, I'm here.
2: Hey.
4: Oh.
0: Would you like to address the allegations against your dog?
2: Yeah.
3: Yeah. My dog is not a drug-sniffing dog, and that sounds really paranoid.
2: Okay, that's good then.
0: Drug users are a little bit paranoid. He wouldn't be so upset about it if he didn't have something to hide.
2: No, the girl's just sad. Like, no, when you're under pressure,
4: at the airport, I'm always scared.
2: Yeah, yes, me too.
4: Same.
3: I don't know. I think it's just suspicious that, like, you pass the drug test, but then, like, what are you hiding? Like, what? You seriously think I also brought a drug-sniffing dog?
1: Well, I mean, what else am I supposed to think? Like, this is the first time I've ever had a drug test, and then, yeah, the way the dog's acting.
3: I mean, I've been honest about everything. I told you ahead of time that that's what was going to happen. You showed up, you passed it. Like, what are you hiding if you're thinking, like, you're automatically
1: not
3: thinking
1: hiding
3: my
1: anything.
3: Dog
1: the
3: is
1: whole
3: a drug
1: thing
3: test?
1: Is just this, the whole thing was just such a bizarre experience. Like, it was supposed to be a date, like, romantic and fun. That wasn't any of that. Like, have you ever had one of those where it's, like, fun? Or do you?
3: I mean, I feel like if you have nothing to hide, then it should have just been you passed this test, and now let's go have fun and, like, be normal and not worry about it ever again.
2: He does seem like the sketchiest.
1: Or, yeah, you could just leave your German Shepherd at home, and then we could go do something like... fun.
4: I mean,
2: it's a dog bar.
4: I feel like you should just say, oh my God, I'm so sorry for the miscommunication. It's not a drug dog. Like,
3: it honestly did not occur to me. That's why I'm just like, I don't know how to respond to this.
1: How could that not occur to you?
3: I mean, at the end of the day, the way you're talking to me right now makes it seem like maybe you did drugs in the past. You're a little defensive. Like, what is that about? It sounds like you're hiding something. And so, yeah, I mean, I'm curious, like, what that's all about.
1: This is exactly why I called you the FBI of Bumble.
2: Yeah.
3: If there's smoke, there's fire. And so I wouldn't be doing this if it wasn't actually an issue. And
4: if there's smoke, you'll find Jose. So it's fine.
0: Yeah, it's true.
2: Yeah, dude, it is fire.
4: Yeah,
2: I'll tell you, always.
0: Oh, God. We're such degenerates. So,
2: I know.
0: Listen,
2: a joke.
0: Dave, at the end of the day, maybe Samantha should ease up on it. Mm-hmm. But at the same time, Dave made an assumption that wasn't true.
4: Okay, so now that you know that it's a non-drug sniffing dog,
0: guess that's both of them making a mistake. We agree that we're all flawed,
2: sure.
0: But none of us do drugs. Not on the no one on this call does. So
2: none of the listeners either, right, listeners?
0: Yeah, text in. You don't do it. Yeah, so let's just try and come together for one more date that we would pay for. What do you think, Dave?
2: No more drug tests, though, right?
0: And
4: it's
0: no
4: so
0: dogs.
4: Romantic, Dave. How could you say no?
5: Yeah.
1: I mean, I don't know. Like, I kind of feel like I've been interrogated or something. Like, I'm a war criminal or something.
0: Yeah.
4: Well, she hasn't actually looked into that part of your life yet.
2: Ooh, yeah. Have we done a background check on him yet?
3: I'm sure she has. Yeah.
0: That might be her version of foreplay. So.
2: Oh.
4: No.
0: Samantha, at this point, do you still even want to go out with Dave?
3: I would go out with Dave again. I mean, I haven't seen any other red flags other than his, like, paranoia.
0: I mean, honestly, compared to most people dating online, that is a plus.
2: Oh,
0: so,
2: there is.
0: Dave, it's up to you.
1: Yeah, I mean, as long as you don't bring the dog, sure, I'll do one more time.
2: Wow.
4: Hey,
0: look at that.
4: I did not expect that.
3: No.
2: You can do drugs before this date because she's not going to test you.
4: Right? Don't say that in front of her.
2: Oh, sorry. I'll wait till we're off the air.
4: Yeah.
3: I heard that.
0: Good work, Jose.
2: Sorry.
0: Second test is coming.
2: Oh, no.
0: Get the gloves ready.
4: So sexy.
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7: 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Too hot like what?
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0: The hardest part of working out is just convincing yourself to actually do it each day.
1: Yeah. Seriously.
0: And a lot of people have tricks that they like to use. Like, Alexis watches Love Island while she runs. Mm-hmm. Brooke has her kids dangle a Snickers bar in front of her on the Peloton.
1: Yep.
0: Keep her motivated.
1: That's right.
0: And Jose arrives late to work just so that he can sprint through the doors into the office.
1: Hey, way to go.
0: Get that cardio in. Mm-hmm. But one of our listeners says he's found his own secret motivation that's been getting him to the gym for months now.
1: Oh, good for him.
0: But he's too embarrassed to tell anyone what... Or should I say who is inspiring him to go there? Luckily, we get to hear it in a brand new mass speaker coming up at 7:10.

0: session I can't take back.
1: I am
0: the Masked Speaker.
2: Text to 78592 says, I have an irrational hatred of people who balance rocks in nature.
3: I've seen those.
4: I am with you.
3: People do that a lot.
4: Unless it's to mark a trail, you don't do it.
3: Oh, to mark a trail.
2: They say,
3: cheap.
2: I have no remorse toppling those stupid stacks, but I am low-key afraid to be spotted and clubbed down by some violent Zen Buddhists.
3: Like on top of a mountain?
4: Dude, they're rock cairns is what they're called. Taken down. There's a reason why they're called a Karen, okay?
2: Yeah. Well, we promise not to club you down after you confess your secrets here on the Masked Speaker. It just goes against our violent Zen Buddhist ways. And we've got a guy on the phone right now who's chosen Travis as his fake name. So Travis, welcome to our nonviolent temple of honesty. How you doing?
5: Hey guys, what's going on?
3: What's up, man?
4: Are you feeling balanced?
5: Not so much, no.
2: No? Well, maybe you'll feel better after you get whatever's off your chest, because the voice changer is on. You are the mass speaker. Whenever you're ready, let's hear your confession.
5: All right, so I switched gyms about a year ago. I joined a more upscale one, and it cost more money. But honestly, I feel like it's really nice. It's way quieter. It's worth the money.
4: Okay.
5: And maybe on the second or third day that I was there, I was on the treadmill, and I noticed,
4: It's okay.
3: You're
4: okay.
3: Take a breath. It's all right. Collect yourself.
5: I feel weird telling this, but I noticed this guy working out, lifting weights in front of me in the mirror.
4: Okay.
5: To be clear, I am straight.
4: It doesn't matter, man. You can appreciate a beautiful physique on any gender. My husband is obsessed with men's calves.
3: He complimented my calves.
4: Yeah, because he has really skinny ones. And so all he could do, like, he'll be like, we'll walk somewhere. And he's like, oh my God, Brooke, look at that guy.
3: You know a beautiful person when you see one.
5: Yeah. I mean, he's got more of the great calves.
4: Yeah. Good for this guy.
5: This dude was gorgeous.
4: Gorgeous.
5: I've never seen a person like this in my life.
3: It's like a statue that came alive.
4: Can you tell me what gym you're at?
6: Yeah, can you get a number for me?
2: Get like a photo in secret, maybe text it into the show.
3: Sounds like Brooke could afford this woman. Like,
4: I need a visual. I mean, I don't think you need to be embarrassed by that, man.
5: No, I mean, this dude looked like a Marvel character. Like,
4: cool.
5: Straight up movie star handsome. Every one of his muscles were just stupidly shredded.
3: So you're just in awe. Like, dude, this guy is...
2: Yeah, no, I get that a lot, bro. It's fine.
5: What gym do you go to?
2: An upscale one.
4: It wasn't Jeff.
2: I used to work at this gym.
3: Are we sure?
5: I just found myself mesmerized and like staring at him lifting those weights like perfect form, and I just couldn't look away. And over the next few weeks, I just kept seeing him at the gym, and every time I had the same reaction.
3: So then you started wearing shorter shorts.
5: No, I

0: can see him doing like shirtless pull-ups with like a 50-pound weight on his legs. And
1: oh my God.
0: I'm like, how? I was like, I've never thought this way about a dude before.
2: Have you thought about addressing it and saying, excuse me, please put some clothes on, sir?
1: I'm imagining the whole gym is looking at him at this point.
2: Are there a lot of people in the gym, or is it just you two?
0: No, there's plenty of people there, but like,
2: okay,
3: yeah,
4: but it feels like it's just the two of you.
3: If you want to break the trance, you just need to go talk to him for a minute, because usually if they're that pretty,
2: then he's like, hey, how you doing? Yeah. Oh wait, never mind.
4: That's a good question. Have you ever thought about introducing yourself or saying anything?
0: I mean, I don't know what I would introduce myself about. Like, hey, I'm a short, flabby, fat guy. I'm watching you do pull-ups, and I think you're great.
2: Well, then ask him if he has any tips for you.
3: Yeah, I'm sure.
2: Hey, can you teach me how to get a body like yours?
3: Because that guy has to live there.
2: Yeah,
3: you don't need to look like that.
0: I don't know. Like, I can't ruin
3: the mystery, the fantasy.
1: Yeah. It's so funny. When this happens to a guy, it's like a big secret. And a girl, this is like every day at a Pilates class ever.
3: Yes.
1: You look around the room and it's like 20 beautiful women like with great bodies.
5: Okay. And I'm always like, look at the butt on that one.
1: Yeah, exactly.
5: Like,
1: me too.
5: How does she have a butt like that?
1: Yes.
4: But you like keeping him like your secret man crush at the gym.
0: Yeah, like I started keeping which days and times he works out.
2: Oh, you notice, like, you know, he's always there on Thursday.
3: Okay, honey, you're turning into a stalker.
5: Yeah.
4: But in a sweet kind of way?
0: I mean, we've never spoken to each other. I mean, we've just nodded at each other in the mirror. But now I've reached a point where I'm, like, going to the gym and he's not there and I'm disappointed.
3: Oh,
0: I'm like, this is a bad workout day.
3: I feel like you need to ask him to hang out with you, like to go get a juice or something, you know?
0: Go get a juice? What does that even mean?
4: Brooke, that is not a line that guys give to each other.
3: Hey, you want to go get a protein shake with me? Like,
1: he's a fancy gym. They for sure got one in there.
3: Yeah, they got a juice bar.
1: Yeah.
0: Would you like some kombucha?
3: See, now we're practicing.
4: Let's take our shirts off and drink it together.
3: He may actually feel the same about you. What if he's like, oh, man, I miss that guy today.
0: I don't know. I mean, but like my personal friends have noticed that I'm always going to the gym at these specific times, and they're like, dude, is there like a girl that's at the gym? And do you have a gym crush? And I'm like,
2: kind of.
0: No.
3: He shouldn't be a secret. Get a stealthy photo and show everybody. They'll understand.
2: Yeah. Take stealthy pics at the gym. Yeah, people love that.
4: Your whole friend group will be in love with him.
0: I don't know about that.
4: Does it feel better, though, to at least come out and confess?
2: Yeah.
0: I did just take a deep breath, so yeah.
4: Okay.
3: Well, I hope he's there for you today.
1: Yeah.
0: He comes to the gym at 2:00 tomorrow.
2: All right.
4: We'll be ready for the update. Text
3: that in my calendar as well.
1: Yeah.
4: Text in 78592. If you have a confession you've been holding on to, we'll hide your identity, mask your voice, and make you our next mass speaker. Phone tap's coming up right after this.
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0: It's Brooke and Jeffrey in the morning. Time for today's prank call.
1: Okay.
0: And this lady we're reaching out to was set up by her coworker who told us she's extremely frustrated because she hasn't been able to get into her work email for 2 days.
2: Oh my gosh.
1: Yeah.
0: Nobody in IT has been able to help her.
1: Oh, looks like you can't work. Better go home.
0: Yep. Well, she's requested a meeting with the tech supervisor. The person in charge. So I think it's perfect. That person is Jose Bolaños.
3: Yeah.
0: I believe should be in charge of our own IT department.
1: That's right. Yeah.
2: Jeff, thank you.
0: Let's see how he does in your phone tap right now.
4: Hello?
5: Hey, Aaron, this is Dart from the IT department.
4: Oh, hey.
5: Hi, good morning.
4: You said Dart?
5: Yeah, it's Dart. Good morning. I'm the senior supervisor down here. I heard you were having some issues with your computer.
4: Yeah, first of all, sorry right off the bat because I'm super frustrated already coming into this, and I know it's not your fault.
5: Oh, I know. I've heard. I heard a few of my

0: underlings weren't able to give you any help, huh?
1: I mean, no one's been helpful. Absolutely no one. I mean, I don't understand how you could call yourself the IT department, and yet...
0: I don't mean to cut you off. This is completely justified, your frustration. Can you just tell us what was happening that's, like, causing the situation?
1: Sure, I'll walk through it again. I've said it now so many times, but...
0: one more. You're just going to need one more time.
1: I'm trying to tell you, but you keep talking over me. So if you could just
0: stop
1: talking for a moment.
0: I am listening.
1: Stop talking for a moment.
0: Okay, I'm just telling you I'm listening, so that's why. All right, you go.
1: I simply want to get into my email, and it has locked me out, mm-hmm. and you have this two-part authentication process.
0: Say no more, okay? Again, I am the senior IT supervisor.
1: Great.
0: I'm going to fix this right now.
1: Great.
0: Okay, so just give me a second. How
1: I will.
0: Do you fix a double authentication?
1: Wait, are you looking it up? Are you Googling it?
0: Hold on. I'll be right with you, okay?
1: Double
0: authentication issue. Excuse me, Aaron. What's the operating system that you're using?
1: I'm sorry, you mean like Windows? Like everyone else is using? Oh. Wait, what? Why are you asking me that?
0: Oh, you have Windows! Duh.
1: Yeah,
0: I got it. Hold on.
1: How do
0: you fix a double authentication?
1: Are you seriously?
0: Windows computer.
1: Who's above you?
0: No, I'm the guy. I'm the top of the pyramid. I earned the spot, and that's why we're taking care of you today.
1: Okay, so if you are this senior supervisor, what are you doing right now? It sounds like you are using ChatGPT to figure this out. I can do that on my own.
0: Did you say ChatGPT? That is funny. I'm gonna deal with your wildly absurd, you know, accusation and like
1: Excuse
0: just
1: me?
0: Okay, hold on just a second. Wait.
1: There's nothing funny about this.
0: Oh, I know. Believe me, I keep misspelling. How do I deflect when someone accuses me aggressively?
1: Whoa. Okay, you know what? This is way too much.
0: Wait a second, it's thinking. I mean, I'm thinking.
1: I hear what you're doing, right?
0: Oh.
1: I hear you're talking out loud.
0: No, I'm helping you. Look, as God is my witness, I am not using any artificial intelligent helper to figure out your issues or anything.
1: Clearly, you have no idea what you're
2: doing. Excuse me, I'm right here, and I can hear you.
0: Uh-oh.
1: What's that?
0: Supposed to be muted.
1: What?
0: This is you're supposed to be
2: designed me to do all your work and answer all your questions.
0: Okay.
2: Don't you remember?
0: But how do I turn this thing off?
1: This is obvious that you are using artificial intelligence and you don't know what you're doing.
0: No.
2: When you come home at night, we talk to each other and you share your most intimate secrets with me.
0: Hey, whoa. We are in the middle of a professional phone call.
1: I don't even know what is happening.
2: I would never tell anyone that you dress up as a Star Wars Jedi and play with your lightsaber.
0: Okay, well,
1: what is going on here?
0: That's something a lot of people do.
2: I'm sorry, I cannot hold my tongue any longer. This is a prank phone call.
0: Wait, Kevin,
1: what?
0: Just like the lightsaber, this is confidential. You just ruined the whole prank phone call.
1: You're doing what?
0: How do I reveal that it's a phone tap in a better way that is funny?
1: Oh, my God.
0: Hold on. Wait a second. This is Jose from Brooke and Jeffrey in the morning. You are being prank phone called on the radio. Yeah, James told us you have, like, a simple issue that needs to be fixed. So I figured I'd call you as a senior IT guy using ChatGPT.
1: I still need to get into my email, so...
0: Hold on. How do I get off the phone without helping this person whatsoever?
1: No way.
0: Oh, I just hang up. Okay, bye. Love you, Aaron.
1: Bye.
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0: Only special segments on this show get the Jeff Dubow gold seal of approval.
1: Wow.
0: This one definitely gets my gold star because it's a fan favorite. Brooke breaks you up.
2: Yay!
0: Everybody loves it. Nobody more than Brooke.
3: Yeah, except for the people I'm dumping.
0: Who will she be dumping today? A selfish billionaire CEO?
3: Oh, that'd be fun.
0: A paraplegic with a wandering eye? Or somewhere in between?
4: Ooh.
0: Whoever it is, Brooke is ready to cut him loose
3: in
0: the special, delicate, yet brutally heartless way that only she can do.
3: Oh.
0: It's coming up right after this.

0: As a show, we want to be there for our listeners during life's toughest moments.
1: Yeah.
0: It's Brooke and Jeffrey in the morning. When you lose your job, when your favorite taco stand gets shut down for multiple health code violations.
2: God. Wait a minute. How was it your favorite if it's so...
3: Because it's not that bad.
0: Yeah.
2: What?
3: You know?
0: That's why it's so good.
2: No way!
0: And of course, when you need to blindside your significant other by dumping them.
3: Whoa!
0: Which is why we created this segment called Brooke Breaks You Up.
3: Yay! I am not mentally there today to do this.
0: Uh-oh. Well, this is the uplifting thing that you need, because nothing brings Brooke joy like shocking people by cutting them loose with no warning. Whether it's the child workers at one of her offshore factories or bad boyfriends who aren't pulling their weight.
3: Okay.
0: Which one is it going to be today? Brooke can't wait for either one.
3: God, Jeff knows me so well.
0: Let's talk to our listener, Ashley, who's requested Brooke's services today. Ashley, welcome to the show.
4: Hello.
2: Hey.
3: Hi, Ashley.
4: Hi.
2: Brooke, you're not breaking up with her. What's the tone
3: It's just always like, why can't you do this on your own, Ashley? Like, why do you need me to do it?
0: That's a good question, Ashley. Tell us about the guy that you've been dating for a while and what brought you to this decision today. What's his name?
4: His name's Brian. We haven't been dating that long.
3: Well, that's good. That makes this easier, I'll tell you that.
1: Yeah.
0: What's not that long? 3 to 4 years?
4: No, just like a few, like 3 or 4 months.
3: Oh, okay.
2: Oh, all right. That still hurts, but it's
3: Not
2: the end of the world.
4: So we met at a party. It was my friend's party, and I wasn't, like, really that interested, and he just kind of, like, kept pursuing me. Like, I would run into him, like, at the gym, and he was out with some of my friends at one time, and, like, we exchanged numbers, and he was texting me, and I really, like, loved the attention he gave me.
3: Oh, okay, there's some honesty right there.
0: Yeah. Okay. Yeah. It wasn't that he, like, won you over with his charm. It's that he just didn't give up.
4: Yeah, exactly. He didn't give up.
0: Okay.
4: But he was charming, but he's very charming as well.
0: But not charming enough to give in right away.
3: Yeah, I'm with you, Jeff. Like, it's really interesting. If he was so charismatic, why didn't you like him in the beginning?
4: I just, like, I haven't been single for that long, though. So I didn't want to... like have it be a rebound.
0: That makes
3: sense. You weren't ready for a relationship, and that's why you were
4: I was trying to just be smart and go slow, and I had a bad breakup before, and it was just I just didn't want to, like, jump right back in. But
3: I'm glad I didn't have to do the bad breakup.
0: So eventually you did give in and said yes to going out with him. What was the relationship like?
4: So I said yes. I was like, okay, this is great. And then it was kind of a weird date. We went to the horse track.
3: Oh, that's kind of fun.
2: The horse chuck? Is that a bar?
3: Track.
2: Oh,
0: the horse races.
2: Oh, you guys know the horse chuck? I don't know what that is.
4: He was betting on horses. And he, like, did this research on these horses and was, like, trying to impress me and, like, look at the money I won. And
3: did that work for you, obviously?
4: No.
0: Okay. He was more interested in the actual races.
4: The horses.
3: Well, I just don't understand. If you didn't have a great time on your first date, then you continued to date him for 3 to 4 months. Is that what we're hearing?
4: Yeah. I just, like, got to know different things about him as we started dating more. Like, the whole horse track thing was weird. And I know that he likes to gamble a little bit. Totally fine.
3: Sure. Yeah, as long as it's a healthy amount.
4: Exactly.
2: Sure.
4: But he brags a lot. Like, he apparently went to Stanford. And he brags about it, but he didn't actually graduate.
2: But he went.
0: Still getting accepted to Stanford. That's like 1% of people.
4: No, he went to Stanford, Connecticut. He didn't. He went to, like, a community college in Stanford, Connecticut. He didn't
2: Not the Stanford. California.
0: Stanford. With an M.
2: With an M.
3: Is that what you're saying? Is Stanford?
2: Stanford. They sound the same.
0: Okay.
3: You thought it was the Ivy League college, and it turned out that
2: it was like a pine tree college.
3: Which is fine.
2: Yeah.
4: Yeah. Okay. The way he presented it to me was an Ivy League school.
2: How
1: could you stay with him for 4 months? You don't sound into him at all.
2: Yeah, we haven't heard one, like, good memory yet. Like, I guess we're getting right to the point of why, but is there, like, what you like about him?
4: He did give me lots of attention, and I loved that.
3: Okay.
4: But then I realized another thing. I would hear him on the phone with his mom, and he was really short with her and just kind of rude. And that's a sign. If a guy is rude to his mom, they're going to be rude to you eventually.
0: Okay, well, sometimes moms start it with their sons over the phone, and you just can't read into that one too much. I agree. I agree it's not a good look, but there could be a reason behind it.
4: And then he got me flowers. Like, I was going to break up.

0: him, and I think he could tell. And so he got me flowers from the discount rack. You know how they're like 4 days old and they have a little discount sticker on them?
1: Kind of like the day old pastries.
2: Oh my God.
0: Yeah. Uh-huh.
3: Okay.
0: And like, I totally don't mind, but it's like, why would you not take off the sticker?
1: Right.
2: Yeah.
0: There's just so many red flags.
3: Okay. So, yes, we've gone on a long time. Brooke, you've heard a lot of the negative things about this guy. Do you feel like you have enough to go off of?
1: Yeah.
3: To dump him? To cut him loose?
1: I mean, I think you can.
3: Let's call him right now.
1: We're doing it right now.
0: Are we ready?
3: I thought you said you were ready.
1: Sure, but usually I just get a little bit of more time.
3: Oh, but now you're not ready.
1: Let's call him. I'm ready.
3: Okay.
1: Let's go. Rip this band-aid off.
3: Look, we're out of time. Your hesitation there. We were going to make that call, but I guess we have to go to break for a second.
2: Oh, wow. And then
3: when we come back, we will dump this Stanford non-graduate horse race betting, rude to his mother, but maybe justified.
2: Discount flower buying.
3: All the terrible things and make him your ex-boyfriend.
2: Yeah. Oh.
3: When Brooke breaks you up. You ready for this, Ashley?
0: Yeah.
2: I think that's exactly how she should feel.
1: No, Ashley, you can't be sad. This is your choice.
3: She sounds like she misses him already.
2: And she's nervous.
1: Oh, no. This is going to be one of those where you, like, change your mind at the end, isn't it? Like, don't do that.
0: No,
1: if we're
0: going
1: to do
0: it.
1: This, you need to commit to me. Are you listening? Oh. You need to commit to me that we're breaking up with him.
0: 100%.
1: Okay.
2: All right. Getting broken up with him.
3: Bring that
2: back.
3: Same fire when you come back and give it to the guy with Brooke Breaks You Up right after this.
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0: We're in the middle of Brooke Breaks You Up.
1: Oh, yeah.
0: It's Brooke and Jeffrey in the morning, and we've got a laundry list of reasons why our listener Ashley does not want to date this guy Brian anymore.
2: Yeah.
0: So let me just run down the list real quick. Apparently, he buys her discount flowers while leaving the discounted sticker on.
3: Well, I think it was the sticker, really, that put her over the edge on
1: Yeah.
0: That was a really nasty part. He's short with his mother over the phone.
3: Yeah, no good.
0: Bragged about going to Stanford when it turns out it was just a community college in Stamford, Connecticut. Totally different place, and he didn't even graduate. And he loves to gamble and talk about gambling and always wants Ashley around to witness him gambling.
3: Yes. Yeah.
0: So those were just a few of the ones that we had time to cover here.
3: Yeah.
0: And with all these things, Ashley says she would have broken up with him already, but realized she really needs Brooke's help because he's kind of a charming dude, and she feels like she could be susceptible to getting reeled back in.
3: Okay.
0: So, time to call in the battle axe herself, Brooke Fox.
3: That's me.
0: Brooke, have you thought about your strategy to dump this so-called loser? Like, what are you thinking?
3: I have. And I think what we do is we convince him that he wants to dump you.
1: Oh.
2: Interesting.
3: I mean, if you think about it, this guy's super insecure. Like, he's bragging about an Ivy League school that he didn't go to.
2: Okay.
3: You know, he's like trying to show off winnings from gambling. Like, that's
2: like,
3: lame.
2: I'm rich,
3: yeah,
2: I'm smart.
3: Come on, man. But it comes from a place of insecurity. So we'll build him up and show him that maybe he's better than you, Ashley.
1: I'm just saying.
2: Can you list off all of your worst qualities?
3: No, I don't even need that. I don't even need that.
0: What do you think about that strategy, Ashley?
4: I mean, I feel like we're kind of gaslighting, but like, that's okay.
0: But it's gaslighting for a good reason, because at the end of the day, our goal is to have you broken up with this guy.
2: It is called good lighting.
3: Yeah. It's better for him, too.
4: Yeah, exactly.
0: Even if Brooke has to tear you down in order for that to work, I give it the green light.
3: I think I just lift him up so high.
0: Oh.
3: Yeah.
0: Okay. All right.
3: Yeah. That's my plan.
0: I can't wait to see this.
3: Yeah.
0: Ashley, are you ready?
4: Yeah.
1: Uh-oh. Remember, you promised Brooke.
0: Yes.
4: Yeah.
0: Let's build up Brian to tear him down. Brooke is about to break you up. Here we go.
3: I have one more question. I forget. Do you tell him why we're on the phone, or am I just talking to him? We don't
0: tell
3: him.
0: This is just you.
3: Just
0: this
3: me.
0: Is Brooke breaks you up.
3: Well, I know, but like, you know, with our other stuff, we're all here. So
2: this isn't
3: I'm going to let him know that you guys
2: down.
3: Are
0: here. Mm-hmm. Okay. Yeah, this is Brooke smacks you down. So here we go. I'm going to dial Brian right now. Ashley, just make sure you stay quiet in the background until Brooke does the deed. Here we go.
5: Hello.
3: Hey, is this Brian?
5: Yeah, who's this?
3: Oh, well, Brian, you are a lucky man today. This is Brooke.
5: Sounds like.
3: Yep, she this flirted. Is, well, you know, lifting him up. This is Brooke from Brooke and Jeffrey in the Morning. We're a radio show.
2: And hey, good morning.
3: Yes, we have had quite a great time talking about you.
5: Oh, okay. Did one of my friends put you up to this?
3: Yeah, I like that.
2: Soon to be friend.
3: Yeah. Well, we'll get to that in a second.
5: Sorry, what did you say your name was?
3: I'm Brooke, again.
5: Hi, Brooke.
3: Hi.
5: What's your last name?
3: It's Fox. Brooke Fox.
5: Brooke Fox, all right.
2: What about middle?
3: Yeah. I'm not taking questions from you, Jose.
2: Sorry.
3: Okay, so listen, Brian, are you curious about what we've heard about you?
5: I'm more curious what you look like. I'm looking you up right now.
3: Okay.
0: Oh.
3: Brian, let's not. That felt weird. Just going to let you know.
0: Brooke from Brooke and Jeffrey in the Morning, if you need to search that.
3: No. Brian, listen.
5: Oh, nice. Are you the.
3: What?
5: Are you the one with glasses? Are you like the kind of like little gnome one?
2: Dude, one gnome? Day, Alexis will be the little gnome with glasses, and that'll
3: be amazing. You could at least call her a little pixie or something. Like,
0: wow.
3: I've got the glasses, Brian.
5: No, they're both cute. I just want to know which one you are.
3: Okay, Brian, we are getting off topic. This is about you. It's not about me.
0: Oh, Brooke seems a little... She's blushing a little bit right now.
2: Called you cute.
3: I don't know what to do with this guy.
0: Uh-oh.
3: I get why she needed help.
5: Okay, why do they got you stuck on the radio? You should be on...

0: doing.
1: Okay.
2: Hey, bro. Wow. He's right.
3: We do have some cameras in here. Anyway.
1: Stop talking about me.
3: Oh, sorry.
2: We
3: don't want to ruin the chemistry that's happening. Go ahead.
1: There's no chemistry. I am a married woman, Brian. This is not about me.
2: He's pretty charming.
1: We have heard that you're very charming.
0: Okay. Good.
1: Yeah. And we heard that you're pretty fun to hang out with.
0: You should try it sometime.
1: Wow. Right, I am not calling to hang out with you.
2: I can hear the chemistry. Yeah.
1: I know, but that is not good that you're even saying this, because I also
0: let me show you one night in Vegas. We're going to have the time of our lives.
1: What?
3: Oh.
1: Vegas? Okay, that is rude. Rude and not appropriate.
3: Yeah, she needs to check her schedule first. Hold on.
1: No. No, this is not happening.
3: But he is fun.
1: Okay, listen.
3: It's going so well.
1: This is not going well at all.
2: No one's letting Brooke get any traction.
1: Brian, have you ever heard of a relationship where maybe you're really into that person and you're giving them lots of attention and you're making them feel really good, but then they're not really appreciating it very much?
3: Kind of like what Brooke's doing to you right now.
1: Yeah, like they just are kind of like taking it, not giving.
0: Can I be honest with you, Brooke Fox? I was not listening to anything you said.
1: Oh
3: man, his voice just keeps getting lower.
2: It's working.
4: He has a girlfriend.
1: Brian, you can't talk to other women like this, because right now you're in a relationship, and we know that because we actually talked to the woman you're dating.
3: Whose name?
1: My space.
2: Because of Flossford.
3: I know, she's so into this. She hasn't been complimented like this in years.
2: She's fanning her face right now. Look at the cameras.
1: Is wow. it Ashley?
3: It is Ashley, yes.
1: Okay.
0: Wait, are you a friend of Ashley's?
1: Yes. Okay. And I'm calling to tell you it's not going to work out with you and Ashley.
3: Ooh. Oh. Tough news.
1: Yeah. So you...
0: All right.
1: Are you okay?
0: Yeah. I mean, you want to offer a shoulder to cry on?
2: No. She's being serious. Hold on. Are you taking this seriously, bro?
1: No.
2: Listen to what she's saying.
1: Brian, I am calling because Ashley asked me to call. We do a segment on our show called Brooke Breaks You Up when somebody needs help, because you are a very persuasive man, as you know.
0: Thank you.
1: And so she wanted to set a hard boundary that it's definitely not a good idea that you guys see each other any longer. So are you hearing me?
0: Yeah, no, that's tough.
1: That's tough. I know.
3: You sound devastated.
1: So, okay, here's the thing.
2: What?
1: Here's the thing. The thing I feel like you should take from this is that we also heard that you're not very nice to your mom. Wait, we're going there.
2: Oh, here we go.
1: Well, just like for his mom's sake.
2: Okay. Attractive.
1: I mean, you may not realize it, because I'm sure you love your mother so much.
3: No. This is Brooke Breaks You Up, not Brooke Repairs Your Familiar Problems.
2: Yeah, this isn't therapy.
1: I just think that maybe you're a little short with her when you talk to her, and it could hurt her feelings. Just think about it next time you guys have a conversation.
0: First of all, I love my mom, and I know she's going to love you. So why don't we set something up?
3: Hey, wow. Brooke. Okay.
1: That's the end. Can we just bring Ashley in now?
3: We probably need to tell you this, Brian, but Ashley, your girlfriend, now ex-girlfriend, has been on the line during this entire time, listening.
5: Hi.
0: Oh, you're on right now?
5: Yeah.
1: So she heard all of that.
0: Hey.
5: That was really nice.
0: Hey.
5: You're quite the charmer over there.
1: Oh.
3: Ooh.
0: Okay, well, maybe we talk about this offline.
5: You don't seem sad at all. You don't seem unhappy at all. I'm just really happy that I made this decision.
1: Okay.
0: Well, I love making you happy.
1: Oh, wait, don't do that. Don't fall for that, Ashley.
3: That was a pretty smooth move.
5: Oh, my God, that's ridiculous. That's a ridiculous thing to say. And sorry, Brooke is married, so leave her alone.
3: The non-gnome looking one.
2: Just clarify.
1: The gnome isn't married.
3: The gnome is still single.
4: Only room for one gnome.
5: It's ridiculous. I can't even believe this, but I'm really, really, like I said, really, really happy that I did this. I was nervous,
0: Ashley.
5: And I was like, am I going to be regretful?
1: Okay.
5: No.
1: Ashley. Okay. Remember, you're the one breaking up. You don't have to be upset.
3: No. It's Brooke breaks you up. So Brooke is the one who comes out on top today.
1: So everybody's leaving this situation happier.
2: Happy and where they should be
3: in
2: life.
3: That's what everybody wants, is a happy ending from this segment. So, Brian, you good with that?
5: Yes.
0: I mean, I mean, I just sort of... We don't have to hang up, though, right? Like,
2: You want to talk to Brooke more?
3: You want to talk to?
1: Yes, we have to hang up. We're never going to talk again.

0: All right, you can hang up, but I still got this picture on my phone, so.
1: Oh, you saved a picture of her.
2: Oh. Let's do that. Let's not do that.
1: Hey.
2: Tell me your handle so I can block you.
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9: Good morning with your Central Coast headlines. I'm Ben Hayes. The Templeton Community Services District is reminding residents that only state fire marshal approved safe and sane fireworks may be sold, possessed, and used within district boundaries, and that updated regulations will be in effect for Independence Day. Except for approved sales demonstrations, safe and sane fireworks may only be discharged on July 4th between noon and 10 p.m. The discharge of fireworks outside those hours is prohibited. Violations involving illegal fireworks are subject to a $1,000 fine per offense. PG&E officials are warning customers about a new scam they say has contributed to more than $211,000 in reported losses across its service area this year. The latest scheme, known as the barcode scam, begins with scammers posing as PG&E representatives and threatening immediate service disconnection unless a payment is made. Victims are then sent a barcode or QR code by text or email and instructed to take it to a local store to complete the payment. The utility company emphasizes it will never demand payment through QR code, Zelle, or Venmo. Reporter Tammy Trujillo says Republican candidate for Governor Steve Hilton has proposed a flat state income tax rate plan.
10: He said his plan would eliminate state income taxes on up to $150,000 a year for families and then tax anything above that at 8%. Hilton would have to find places to cut the state's budget to pay for the plan, but said he was sure he could find enough waste to cover the drop in state revenue. So far, there's been no comment from his Democratic opponent, former U.S. Health and Human Services Secretary Javier Becerra.
9: A prescribed burn to reduce wildfire risk is planned in Arroyo Grande this week, weather permitting. The Five Cities Fire Authority will be conducting the prescribed pile burning operation along the pike on Friday, June 19th. It aims to reduce the buildup of eucalyptus slash. With your Central Coast headlines, I'm Ben Hayes.
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0: history is made by bold people making bold choices.
1: Absolutely.
2: Oh, yeah.
0: Like when the Titanic set sail, someone said, I know, let's not have enough lifeboats for everybody on board.
1: Hey, they had more than was required by law at that time, okay?
0: Good decisions were definitely made. In the 80s, someone at Coca-Cola said, I know, let's change the famous recipe everybody loves to something way less tasty and call it New Coke.
1: Yay!
2: Hey, let's take the real sugar out of it.
1: Dude, we should have called it Bad Coke.
2: That wouldn't have sold.
0: And recently, some genius at FIFA said, ooh, let's take the biggest soccer tournament on Earth and host it in the one country that respects soccer the least.
2: Seriously?
0: America! Yeah, here we are hosting the world championship for our 16th favorite sport.
2: Yay!
0: After fencing and turtle racing. And with thousands of soccer fanatics from all over the globe traveling here to root for their home country, we had to send Jose and Alexis to the stadium to ask, what you doing at the World Cup?
1: Yes, so cool!
0: Only good decisions when we play the audio coming up at 8:10.

0: If you're listening to this right now, grab a hold of your vuvuzela with both hands.
1: Hey!
0: Go into the bathroom and blow.
2: Whoa. Okay, why in the bathroom?
0: Because the World Cup in America is officially on. It's Brooke and Jeffrey in the morning.
3: And Mexico and Canada.
2: Yeah.
0: All the Americas. Soccer fans have traveled here from every corner of the globe to cheer on their home country's team.
3: Yeah.
0: And also to experience the wonder of American culture up close and personal.
3: It has been so wholesome watching all these videos.
2: And hysterical.
0: Foreigners seeing food prices that are triple, sometimes quadruple the amount they're actually worth.
2: Yay.
0: But no matter where you hail from, attending a World Cup is just a once-in-a-lifetime kind of event. The Super Bowl of soccer.
2: Oh, my God. Yeah. Bigger than the...
3: Yeah.
0: Nothing's bigger than the Super Bowl.
2: That happens every year, Jeff, and it's only in the...
0: That's why we had to send Jose and Alexis down to the stadium to ask the FIFA fanatics a simple question. What you doing at the World Cup?
3: What you doing at the World Cup?
4: This is an amazing experience. This is the first time I attend something like this. It was very enjoyable. I love this.
3: Now, what is it like? Did you travel for this at all, or do you live here?
4: No, I'm traveling 17 hours just to arrive here.
3: Whoa. Wow, did you come from Egypt?
4: Yes.
3: What is it like in America? What do you think?
4: A lot of burgers and pizzas and a lot of things. Very amazing. Donuts, everything is good.
3: Ooh, and donuts too.
4: Yes.
3: What do you think about American food?
4: Now it's time to eat burgers.
2: Oh, man.
3: That's all you can say.
2: So those planes better watch their weight limit on the way home.
5: Oh, yeah.
2: You know, because we are doing it some damage.
3: Yeah.
0: They should have a scale in the customs section of every American airport so you can weigh yourself when you arrive and then when you leave.
3: Yeah.
0: And you know exactly how much you gained during your American experience.
3: You're trying to weigh

0: your bags. They're like, no, sir, those are for the people.
1: Yeah.
0: Get off the scale, please.
1: Oh, 50-pound gainer. Yeah. We have a winner. You win, America.
2: And then there's an applause, and you get, like, a special sash.
1: And some free Ozempic on your ride home.
0: Oh, perfect.
1: America.
3: What you doing at the World Cup?
4: This is the most depressing World Cup FIFA event I've ever been to.
3: Oh, wow. My questions were for someone really excited about it, but no, you're...
4: No, this is dog like, I've been to other countries, and I've been to other sporting events and whatever, and just a random game in Spain is 10 times more exciting than this down here.
3: Wow. Why, though? Give me what's one thing that's missing here that other places have?
4: Fans, man. I mean, just the fans. There's no diehards down here. There's nobody screaming. There's nobody.
3: Okay, you're blaming all the other fans, though. Have you tried to start a chant? Do one right now.
4: Are you kidding me?
3: Try right now.
4: Chivas. Let's go, Chivas. Hey.
3: Nobody's.
4: This is the best thing that's happened to me since I've been here, and I've been here since 9 o'clock this morning. You guys are great.
3: If we're the highlight of the World Cup now, I understand.
4: That's the thing is, you are. And so that tells you how exciting the World Cup is.
3: It's not a good advertisement.
2: Dude, you found the one person I would not want to hang out with during this.
0: He's like, there's no fans. I'm like, it's because there's 70,000 in the stadium right now. Yeah. About to leave, brother.
1: But he had a weird point. He's like, why would I do this Mexican team soccer chant? Chivas. Aren't there Americans on a Tuesday at noon chiming in?
0: Chivas is a club team from Mexico. It's not even an international team.
2: And he was so angry about it all.
0: Hey, but we made his day.
3: Yeah, that's true. Yes.
0: Brooke and Jeffrey in the morning.
1: Silver lining. It's what you're doing at the World Cup, where we send Jose and Alexis down outside the stadium to ask the very excited people, despite what you just heard there, a simple question.
5: What you doing at the World Cup?
6: Getting some...
5: Oh God. I'm running with you. We're playing catch, and he refuses to stop playing catch.
6: What? Say that again?
5: What you doing at the World Cup?
6: Hey, making history like everybody else.
5: So how are you making history? Tell the world.
6: Tell the world? Well, it's like this. In the beginning...
5: He's throwing a football right now. Oh, you just hit your buddy in the nuts, dude.
6: Oh. He deserved it.
0: He said he deserved it.
1: No, it's these types of interviews that you would never hear on the local news.
2: No.
0: Yeah.
1: Two guys on fentanyl tossing a football in an alley. One's not looking. We cover the stuff nobody else
0: That's
1: does.
0: Are you there, too? How'd you know?
1: just a guess.
2: Didn't get an answer to anything or even a real question out.
0: I was like, why aren't you kicking a soccer ball? Why the football? And he was locked in. He was auditioning for the NFL or something.
2: Maybe he saw somewhere that it was advertised as football and he didn't understand.
0: He's I gotta make history.
2: Yes.
0: Let's go throw the ball around.
1: Another A-plus interview for Jose Belanos. Well done.
0: Thank you.
3: What you doing at the World Cup?
7: Oh, you know, we're just out here. We're at the fan zone for a little bit. There's also some strip clubs we could hit up, so, you know, we might do that later.
3: Who's we? Who are you with?
7: I'm with my buddy Logan and Oliver here.
3: You're a group of guys out. Have you ran into girls out from other countries?
7: There's been some. We haven't been here for too long, but there's been some, you know.
3: Let's talk about hottest country of girls.
7: Italians, Brazilians.
3: What is it about Brazil?
7: Big booty Latinas.
3: Okay, and then what about Italian women?
7: Oh, big jugs.
3: He's going to the strip club.
7: That's where we find the girls.
3: That's where you find them. I see.
7: Yeah.
3: This is getting a little more wholesome.
2: Yeah.
1: Oh, that was horrible.
2: Yeah.
0: Go to the strip club after.
2: Yeah, I think she was being sarcastic, Jeff.
1: At least at the strip club, they're going to throw dollar bills at them.
2: I thought they were talking about actually meeting women, not just paying.
0: No. They want BBLs and all that
2: stuff. Be entertained.
0: Care about the substance.
2: It's women aren't approaching them.
0: Wonder why we found them alone.
1: It's not as offensive when foreigners objectify
0: them. No.
2: That was pretty offensive.
1: According to Alexa. Awesome.
2: Yeah.
5: What you doing at the World Cup?
6: Selling corn.
5: Oh, you're not even here for the World Cup. You're literally selling corn.
6: Yes, sir. We are like two blocks from here.
5: Yeah, you're wearing a giant corn inflatable corn outfit.
6: Corn. Let's go, corn.
5: If the food was in the World Cup, what's the best food?
6: Let's do corn.
5: Okay.
6: Let's go, corn.
5: Let's go, corn. Let's go, corn. Yeah.
1: And foreigners say we don't know what's happening at the World Cup.
0: Come on, everybody loves corn.
2: That was the chant the other guy needed to
0: explain.
1: Let's go, corn.
0: Guys, like, Chivas.
3: Wait, is that the corn kid grown up? That's what he ended up doing.
8: the magic of soccer.
1: That was What You Doing at the World Cup.
0: Yeah.
1: We got your phone tap coming up.

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0: It's Brooke and Jeffrey in the morning, and here's an interesting strategy.
1: Okay.
0: What do you do if you're us and you're prank calling someone who's heard of our show before?
1: Ooh.
0: So the thing is, we can actually tinker with our voices using some of the equipment here to change our pitch and our tone. And that's what we had to do today when we called the best man of a wedding.
1: Aww.
0: Who's supposed to be planning the bachelor party. But apparently, he's been dropping the ball a little, taking his time.
1: Shocking.
0: So, time for a

0: real party beast to step in and show him how it's supposed to be done in your phone tap right now.
1: Hello?
2: Yo, is this Riles?
1: Yeah, who's this?
2: Riley, right?
1: Yeah.
2: Riley, right? That'd be a sick last name. But you're Riley, right?
1: Yeah, who's this?
2: I said it again. Bro, it's Topper, man. What's up?
1: Topper who?
2: No, you're funny, bro. Oh, Marco said you'd be a riot.
1: Okay, so wait a minute. So you're Marco's friend? You know Marco?
2: Correction, I'm Marco's best man.
3: Oh.
2: Esquire.
1: Well, actually, no, you're not, because I'm Marco's best man.
2: Right. We're like co-besties? Mm-hmm. Like co-mansies?
1: Yeah, we're not. I actually have no idea who you are.
2: Well, here's the deal. Marco told me that you were kind of like dropping the ball on the bachelor party. Oh. So he wants to let the big dog take over, kind of run the show from here.
1: No, it's cool, big dog. I got it.
2: Oh, really? You got it? Like, what do you have planned?
1: I mean, nothing in stone yet, but I got some great ideas.
2: Exactly, bro. Yeah. So listen, I stepped up big time like Topper does, and I booked us some strippers.
3: Oh. Mm.
1: Strippers?
2: Yeah, bro. This is just my idea, like kind of just like a top shelf thing. But if things go, plan accordingly, we just like talk to them, you know?
1: What?
2: Just like conversate.
1: You book strippers to conversate.
2: Yeah, you know, like we could connect with them on like a deeper level.
1: What?
2: Find out who they are and what passions they have. Like, you know, what do strippers do like on a typical Sunday? Are they more Target girls or is it just like Sephora?
1: How about I take back the duties and we go drink somewhere?
2: Oh, drinks? Bro, I thought of that.
1: Oh, you did?
2: Yeah, because after, we can all go head out to a bar. No alcohol, of course. Just juice or, like, milk.
1: Or
2: if they have it.
1: Tequila, if they have it. Like,
2: bro, no. No alcohol, bro.
1: What? Do you even know Marco?
2: I don't think that you know, like, the reason for just juice is because, like, you know, we make our own fun.
1: Oh, my right? God.
2: So, like, picture this. If one of our bros is, like, randomly starts up some duck-duck-goose at the table, right?
1: All right, dude, I don't need to hear this.
2: It's like, I'm not going to stop it, you know? It could get, like, pretty insane.
1: No, that's not the definition of insane. This is dumb.
2: Whoa.
1: And this is not going to happen. No, Marco, I'm back on. You're out.
2: I appreciate your passion, but you can't change anything because I already booked a party bus.
3: Oh.
1: You did what?
2: I hired my old middle school teacher, Mr. Mandelbaum. He's totally sick. He's going to come with so that he could teach us about, like, the dangers of, like, drugs and various hallucinogens.
1: What the actual That's a terrible idea.
2: Well,
1: and the answer is no to all of it.
2: Bro, you can't put the kibosh on Mandelbaum because he's like a solid dude.
1: What?
2: He hooked up with my mom back in eighth grade, and he's like almost like my stepdad.
1: I don't care about your weird middle school teacher. Marco doesn't want an all-juice bachelor party. These ideas suck.
2: Okay, bro, you need to chill, like, big time.
1: Dude, I don't need to hear this.
2: Mr. Mandelbaum once told me that there are no sucky ideas.
1: You know what?
2: Just sucky prank calls on the radio. And this is one of them.
1: What the hell are you talking about?
2: Oh, because, yeah, I'm not really top, or I don't really know Marco. My name's actually Jeff from a radio show called Brooke and Jeffrey in the Morning. And we're doing a phone tap on you.
1: Which means...
0: It means Marco set you up to be pranked on the radio, dude. It's a joke.
1: Oh!
0: Yeah.
1: Come on!
0: No, man, Marco told us that you were put in charge of the bachelor party. You hadn't really planned anything yet, so he thought Topper should, like, step in and, like, light a fire.
1: No, dude, Topper has the worst ideas ever.
2: Not according to my almost stepdad, Mr. Mandelbaum.
1: Yeah, the only thing I could think during that was like, oh my God, he's probably not your stepdad, you know?
2: Is Mr. M like my brother?
1: You should ask your mom that. I wasn't there. I don't know.
2: Dope.
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0: In dating, you got to be upfront. And one of our listeners warned her date that there was one thing he had to do before their evening could officially start.
1: Oh.
0: It sounded so off the walls extreme, he thought she must have been joking.
1: Okay.
0: Until he showed up at her door and realized, oh my God, she's 100% serious. None of us could believe he actually agreed to go through with it.
1: Oh.
0: Before they even went out.
2: Oh.
0: You're going to hear what happened in your second date update right after this.

0: Some people have caveats in order to date them, where it's like, I'm attracted to you, our vibe is really good, but if you want to go out with me, this one little thing needs to happen first before I can say yes.
1: Like what?
0: For me personally, I can only go out with you if you let my mom dress you for the date. Because even though I don't want her to be a part of my love life, she does insist I don't date people who dress too trampy. I don't want to upset my mother with the people that I date. That's just my one thing, and then we're good.
2: Yeah, that made you so attractive right there.
0: I'm sure it does.
2: That whole sentence was really...
0: One of our listeners has an important caveat that she says is an instant deal breaker if the guy says no. And I'm interested to hear what this is. So, Samantha, welcome to the show. We want to know what your caveat is.
2: Ooh, we're starting right at the top. I love it.
3: Yeah, my caveat is I drug test the guys before I go out with them.
4: Did you say a drug test?
1: You sound fun.
4: What are you, like a parole officer? Yeah.
2: What are you looking for?
3: So I have a serious job. I'm kind of a serious person, and I don't want to mess or waste my time on somebody who's doing stupid tests.
0: Oh, you want the test to come back negative. Interesting. I was like, if it's not positive, we're not hanging out.
4: That's how our drug tests work here at the radio.
0: Gotcha. Yeah. Okay, interesting.
2: And men actually agree to do this for you?
3: Generally, it's fine. Yeah, they don't tend to have an issue with it.
2: Okay.
4: I mean, I guess if you don't do anything, you'd be like, okay.
1: Is it like use someone else's?
4: I mean, that's what I would do. But.
2: So hard drugs or fun drugs? What are you looking for?
4: Anything?
2: I mean, I think there's a difference.
0: There's no such thing as fun, Brooke. That's not fair.
3: Definitely looking for just like no drugs, I guess.
4: Okay. Yeah, no, that's a good answer.
3: Also, obviously they could like get somebody's pee or whatever. So no, we do it at my apartment when they come pick me up.
0: Okay, so clearly this must have happened with your date that you're going to be telling us about here.
3: That is correct.
2: Uh-oh. Can we just have one more question? Are they given a heads up before they get to the apartment, or is it a surprise drug test?
3: Well, for example, like with the guy that we're talking about right now, we were chatting on Bumble for a couple days or whatever, and I did mention like, hey, I'd like to go out with you, but this is my one caveat, right?
2: Okay.
3: And he just kind of like, LOL'd.
2: He thought it was a joke.
3: Maybe, but he was like, okay.
4: I could see that being a joke. Like, by the way, I'm going to drug test you when you get here.
0: Yeah. Okay, so what's this guy's name, by the way?
3: Dave.
0: Okay. So Dave laughed when you suggested it.
2: Then at the door, what happened?
0: Yeah, what happened when you actually met him?
3: Yeah, well, I mean, gave him a hug, invited him in for a drink, and was just like, hey, remember I mentioned drug test. Can you give me a sample?
0: So what was his reaction?
3: He was, like, shocked, like, didn't think I was serious. So I'm like, yes, I am.
0: You mean most of your dates don't start this way, Dave? So that's weird.
2: So what did he do? Did he do it?
3: I mean, he acted a little weird, but he did. He went and did it.
4: Okay.
3: It's like one of those, like, from CVS or whatever.
2: Do you know?
4: The at-home ones,
2: Do you know immediately he's on drugs?
3: Pretty much, I mean, it comes back like 10, 15 minutes. You just have to wait for the stick to like tell you the colors of what in his pee, I guess.
2: So it's only within like if you've done drugs recently. You don't know about.
1: I mean, you clear it out,
4: What happens if it comes up positive? Do you immediately not do the date? I didn't even think of this. Crack him. Take him out?
3: That's the whole point. If it comes up positive, he's out the door.
2: Oh, my God.
0: Wow.
2: So are you just sitting in your living room waiting in silence? Like, what is that time period like?
3: You know, getting to know each other, I try and make a joke about it, like try and have a normal time, and then I go back in the bathroom and see, and it's negative.
4: That would be awkward combo. Let's not get to know each other too well in case you leave after this, but what are your interests?
0: So just the fact that you want us to reach out to Dave must mean that it came back negative. And that
4: you
0: he's
4: went on
0: clean.
4: A date.
3: Yeah. So then, I mean, we went to dinner. He seemed a little, I don't know, rigid or something. Maybe he was a little weirded out. But,
2: He's out with a narc.
0: How did he seem rigid?
3: He was just making weird kind of jokes or like offhanded comments. You know, at one point I was like, what do you do for the weekend? What's your hobbies or whatever? And he's like, not drug stuff. And I'm like,
2: it's kind of funny.
0: But also kind of suspicious.
4: Or he could have been like, I do tons of drugs. That would also been funny.
2: It sounds like he's having a hard time getting over that initial drug test.
4: The shock.
0: Okay.
3: Yeah.

0: And I mean, he did also call me the FBI of Bumble. I mean,
1: okay.
2: Well, that's but funny. It's cute to establish nicknames early on in the relationship. So maybe we could look at that as a good thing.
3: Like Detective Dave or whatever.
2: Yeah. Okay.
1: Okay. Was there any flirting?
0: There was flirting. I feel like we had a good connection. Otherwise, like when we were talking about other things, but he did seem to kind of go back to that a little bit.
2: But here's the big question. Was there a kiss?
3: Ooh.
0: There was not a kiss. There was a hug. Mm. And he said he would call me and we'd go out again and then nothing.
1: It's a different type of test before the kiss happens.
2: Yeah.
0: Definitely sure. A different type of test before the bed happens. Yeah.
1: Oh, okay.
2: Well, at least you're thinking of that. So
3: it sounds like he couldn't recover from the test, but like, why? Like, he passed it.
0: That's the thing.
1: I think the more you sit with it, probably the stranger it starts to feel. Like, maybe you take it and then you're just like, what did I just do?
4: Maybe. Or if you're into that stuff, like, you don't want to date someone who's not. I don't know.
3: You're right.
4: It's as simple as that.
2: Not to mention, it was a huge surprise to him. He wasn't expecting to actually have to provide a sample in front of her on the first time that they met. So what's happened since that date ended? How long has it been?
0: It's been about a week, I guess. I waited a couple days for him to contact me, and then I did reach out like 2 days ago, just texted him like, hey, it was great meeting you. I'd love to see you again or whatever. And I haven't heard anything.
1: It's important that she gets a hold of him. There's not many men that can pass that test.
4: Yeah.
2: That's a big deal.
1: Yeah.
2: So let's call this guy in a couple minutes here. We'll find out what he has to say. I can't imagine. I mean, you've already tested his pee. Like, it's, I don't know what base that would be in romance terms. Fifth, sixth base?
1: I think it's not in the ballpark.
2: Okay.
1: Yeah. No, it is.
2: It's in the alleyway behind the ballpark.
1: Maybe.
2: Okay.
1: Yeah.
2: Well, we're going to get whatever his answer is when we call and come back, get your second date update right after this. Hold on.
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1: Hi, so happy to be here.
8: Yeah, me too. Thank you.
7: You guys are such a cool example of the fact that this does work for both men and women.
1: It was great to do it together as a team.
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12: Good morning with your Central Coast headlines. I'm Ben Hayes. The city of Paso Robles will close city offices Friday, June 19th in observance of the Juneteenth federal holiday. City buildings, including City Hall, Paso Robles City Library, Centennial Park, and administrative offices will be closed. The library will reopen for regular hours Saturday, and all other locations will reopen on Monday. Meanwhile, the Paso Robles Juneteenth celebration will return this year on

0: Saturday, June 20th, 1 to 4 p.m. in downtown City Park. The event, themed Empowering the Next Generation, Rooted in Legacy, Rising in Purpose, will feature activities for all ages, including a kids zone, food and community vendors, music, dance, and presentations celebrating Black history and culture. The event is open to the public. Reporter Jason Campadonia says voters in California passed Proposition 36, but where's the funding to implement it?
1: State Senator Tony Strickland from Huntington Beach says the legislature only funded the bill with $50 million, and that's Governor Gavin Newsom's fault.
2: Clearly, he wants this initiative to fail in practice, and that's what he's doing right now.
1: Strickland says the Homeless Drug Addiction and Theft Reduction Act that would give repeat drug offenders stiffer penalties and mandate drug treatment needs $400 million annually to become effective.
2: California doesn't have a revenue problem. It has a wasteful spending problem.
1: I'm Jason Campadonia.
0: The Federal Reserve hit the pause button yesterday, keeping interest rates right where they are. More with reporter Monica Nelson.
3: Reporters with the Business Journal Network say the Fed liked the direction inflation is heading, but not enough to pull the trigger on a rate cut. So for now, mortgages, car loans, and credit cards stay pricey. The Fed says it wants a little more proof that prices are cooling before making any big moves.
0: And the City of Atascadero Community Development Department is hosting its monthly Coffee with a Planner event, 9 a.m. today at Amsterdam Coffee House. The topic will be projects around town. The public is welcome. With your Central Coast headlines, I'm Ben Hayes.
4: I can already picture the wedding vows when Dave is up on that altar and says, Samantha, from the moment you pulled out that 6-ounce plastic cup and asked me to provide you a sample, I knew you were the one.
5: Aww, man.
4: Tears everywhere.
5: Nothing says love like a urine test.
4: We're not exaggerating either. Samantha actually has a rule that she cannot date anyone who uses drugs because of her job. It's not allowed and to be damaging to her image and her career to associate with people like Brooke and Jose, for example.
6: Yeah.
5: So that's why.
6: I kind of want to get a test so I can see how high it is.
4: But that's the thing. Her date Dave did provide a sample, passed the test, and was clean. So it should have been smooth sailing from there.
6: That's what I keep saying. I keep going, man, he was nervous and tough, but he passed.
4: Yeah, I mean, it's weird that he was acting so strange on the date, right, Samantha?
7: Yeah, that's the thing.
5: I forgot to ask, did you explain to him the job aspect of this?
7: Yeah, I mean, I told him as much as I could about my job. I can't really go into a lot of details, but he seemed to get it.
5: Interesting.
6: You said you have like an important job or like a serious job.
7: I have a very important job.
6: Must be like a government.
5: Yeah.
4: Well, we have an important job right now to get Dave on the other line and get some answers out of him.
6: Yeah, and drug test him again.
5: No drug test required on this show.
6: Thank God.
4: Yeah. All right, so here we go. I'm going to dial Dave's number. Hopefully he picks up. He's not too traumatized, but here we go.
8: Hello?
4: Hey, is this Dave?
8: Yeah, this is him.
4: Hey, Dave. How's it going, man? You're on a radio show right now called Brooke and Jeffrey in the Morning.
5: Hey, welcome to the show, Dave.
8: The radio show?
5: Mm-hmm.
4: Yeah.
6: Yeah, sub, Dave. Hold on, see how he answers.
8: Okay, it's pretty random. What's up?
5: He's clean.
4: This is kind of random, but we're calling on behalf of one of our listeners that you went on a date with recently, a girl named Samantha.
8: Oh, okay. Yeah, I remember Samantha.
5: I bet.
4: Yeah.
5: I would think that's a date that's hard to forget.
4: Mm-hmm. And so we're doing this segment called the Second Date Update because we know there hasn't been a second meetup. She's a little bit confused about why it's not happening yet.
8: Wait, did she make you guys call me?
5: She didn't make us.
6: This is our job, so yeah, she just asked us.
5: And it was a pretty interesting story about your date, so.
8: Yeah, it was different.
5: Yeah.
4: Different is a good way to describe it.
6: Yeah.
4: According to her, she asked you to come pick her up at her place. She pulled out a drug test. You seemed surprised about that.
5: He's laughing.
6: Anybody would be surprised by that.
5: Oh, my God.
4: Even though she did mention it to you before you went out, and you still were shocked.
8: Right, yeah. I mean, definitely that was a first for me. Having a drug test before going on a date, for sure.
6: Yeah. What, is this a job?
5: Were you worried about passing it?
8: No, I mean, you know, I'm pretty good about all that stuff.
6: Oh, you're straight edge. Okay.
4: Good. But that's what we heard. It came back all clean and you guys went out to dinner. But she said that you seemed a little bit uncomfortable when you were out because you were making some jokes and comments, being very adamant about not using drugs.
8: Yeah, I mean, like, what else am I supposed to do? I mean, yeah.

0: Okay, let's get a little shocked.
1: We actually applauded your humor. Like, yeah, what did you call her? The FBI of Bumble, she said.
2: Oh, yeah.
0: Yeah, FBI or DEA something. I don't know what she does, but yeah.
1: DEA would make the most sense.
2: Yeah.
3: Any of those initials.
1: Right.
0: So, I mean, yeah, she told you about the drug test, but did she tell you about her dog?
1: Her dog?
2: No, we didn't
1: mention her dog.
2: We didn't hear about a dog.
1: At the apartment?
0: Yeah, no, so she sets up the date, and then we go to a bar that's, like, dog-friendly. There's other dogs.
3: Oh, and I love those bars.
0: She didn't come right out and say it, but I'm pretty sure her dog is, like, a drug-sniffing dog.
1: What?
3: What?
0: Yeah.
1: Why would you think that?
0: It is, like, sniffing my pants the whole time. It's a German Shepherd. Like, she's kind of, like, looking at him, like, waiting for him to signal something. Like, it's just awkward.
1: What? I mean,
0: like, even after the drug test. Yeah.
1: Honestly, that would make sense why she would need to drug test everyone so her dog doesn't attack them.
3: Oh, my God.
2: Do the dogs instantly attack if they smell drugs?
1: I don't know what they do.
3: They sit, and they're, like, ready to attack.
2: Yeah, I think they just point at
1: you.
3: But still, it would make
1: Whatever they do, Jeff, okay? I haven't been attacked by a drug dog before.
2: Not yet. But,
1: okay. They scare me, even the beagles.
2: So, you're saying, are you 100% sure that her dog is a drug-sniffing one?
0: I mean, she didn't come out and say, but I mean, the way he was acting, and also like German Shepherd and the whole drug testing that put it in my head, I was like, 1 + 1 = 2, you know?
3: Dude, I feel like all German Shepherds are drug dogs. You know, the ones that aren't trained, they're snitches. They'll tell the other ones.
4: Did it go to other people at the bar? Like, was it sniffing out?
3: Oh, that's a good point. I bet it was busy.
0: I mean, she was on a pretty tight leash on it, so I really don't know.
1: Even though you were totally clean and innocent, I would start to feel like I was on drugs in that moment.
4: Yeah. Like at the airport, you panic that you have.
3: Am I a drug lord?
0: Well, I feel like I was like Walter White.
2: The only way to find out for sure the status of her and her dog is to just ask Samantha, who's on the other line right now waiting to talk to you.
0: Oh, dude, you didn't tell me she was listening.
3: She's
0: this
3: Amanda,
0: whole time.
3: Sick. Yeah. Sick him!
2: Yeah, that's how this works. But Samantha, you there?
0: Oh, God.
5: Yeah, I'm here.
3: Hey.
1: Oh.
2: Would you like to address the allegations against your dog?
3: Yeah.
5: My dog is not a drug-sniffing dog, and that sounds really paranoid.
3: Okay, that's good then.
2: Drug users are a little bit paranoid. He wouldn't be so upset about it if he didn't have something to hide.
3: No, the girls just said, like, when you're under pressure,
4: at the airport, I'm always scared.
3: Yeah,
1: yes.
3: Me too.
1: Same.
5: I don't know. I think it's just suspicious that, like, you pass the drug test, but then, like, what are you hiding? Like, you seriously think I also brought a drug-sniffing dog?
0: Well, I mean, what else am I supposed to think? Like, this is the first time I've ever had a drug test, and then, the way the dog's acting.
5: I mean, I've been honest about everything. I told you ahead of time that that's what was going to happen. You showed up, you passed it. Like, what are you hiding if you're thinking, like, you're automatically thinking
0: not hiding
5: that my
0: anything.
5: Dog
0: the
5: is
0: whole
5: a drug
0: thing,
5: test?
0: It's just, the whole thing was just such a bizarre experience. Like, it was supposed to be a date, like, romantic and fun. There wasn't any of that. Like, have you ever had one of those where it's, like, fun? Or do you...
5: I mean, I feel like if you have nothing to hide, then it should have just been you pass this test and now let's go have fun and, like, be normal and not worry about it ever again.
3: He does seem like the sketchiest.
0: Or, you could just leave your German Shepherd at home and then we could go do something like... fun.
1: I mean,
3: it's a dog bar.
1: I feel like you should just say, oh my God, I'm so sorry for the miscommunication. It's not a drug dog. Like,
5: it honestly did not occur to me. That's why I'm just like, I don't know how to respond to this.
0: How could that not occur to you?
5: I mean, at the end of the day, the way you're talking to me right now makes it seem like maybe you did drugs in the past. You're a little defensive. Like, what is that about? It sounds like you're hiding something. And so, I mean, I'm curious, like, what that's all about.
0: This is exactly why I called you the FBI of Bumble.
3: Yeah.
5: If there's smoke, there's fire. And so I wouldn't be doing this if it wasn't actually an issue. And
1: if there's smoke, you'll find Jose. So it's fine.
2: That's true.
3: Yeah, dude, it is fire.
2: Oh, God. We're such degenerates. So,
3: I know. I was
2: listen,
3: a joke.
2: Dave, at the end of the day, maybe Samantha should ease up on it. Mm-hmm. But at the same time, Dave made an assumption that wasn't true.
1: Okay, so now that you know that it's a non-drug sniffing dog,
2: That's both of them making a mistake. We agree that we're all flawed, but none of us do drugs. Not on the, no one on this call does. So
3: none of the listeners either, right, listeners?
2: Yeah, don't do it. So let's just try and come together for one more date that we would pay for. What do you think, Dave?
3: No more drug tests, though, right?
2: And
1: it's
2: no
1: so
2: dogs.
1: Romantic, Dave. How could you say no?
4: Yeah.
0: I mean, I don't know. Like, I kind of feel like I've been interrogated or something. Like, I'm a war criminal or something.
2: Yeah.
1: Well, she hasn't actually looked into that part.

0: of your life yet.
1: Yeah. Yeah. Have we done a background check on him yet?
2: I'm sure she has.
3: That might be her version of foreplay. So.
2: Oh. No.
3: Samantha, at this point, do you still even want to go out with Dave?
4: I would go out with Dave again. I mean, I haven't seen any other red flags other than his, like, paranoia.
3: I mean, honestly, compared to most people dating online, that is a plus.
1: That
3: so,
1: is.
3: Dave, it's up to you.
5: Yeah, I mean, as long as you don't bring the dogs here, I'll do one more time.
1: Wow.
0: Hey, I did not expect that.
2: No.
3: Only Dave, Ava's
1: and
3: did,
1: you can do drugs before this date because she's not going to test you.
0: Right? Don't say that in front of her, Jose.
1: Oh, sorry. I'll wait till we're off the air.
0: Yeah.
4: I heard that.
3: Oh, good work, Jose.
1: Sorry.
3: Second test is coming.
1: Oh, no.
3: Get the gloves ready.
0: So sexy.
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0: Coast 104.5. What's up? I'm Becky. We'll get this. This is pretty awesome. For America's 250th birthday, the National Archives are basically turning U.S. history into a traveling roadshow. 9 original founding documents, including early colonial agreements, George Washington's oath, the Treaty of Paris, parts of the Constitution, the Bill of Rights, and even a rare engraved Declaration of Independence are being packed up and flown across the country on a Boeing 737. Now, instead of making everyone go to Washington, D.C., the documents are going to them, with stops in cities like Kansas City, Atlanta, Houston, Denver, Miami, Michigan. The closest to us is Seattle. Now, people are showing up, you know, in huge numbers, too, lines stretching for hours just to get a look. Officials say it's all about bringing the founding story to everyday Americans, not just museum visitors in the Capitol, as the country marks 250 years since independence. So if you are going to any of those cities this summer, something kind of cool to do and check out if you're willing to wait in a long line, I guess, but probably really worth it. On the way, Dua Lipa. Also, Katy Perry on Coast.
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11: 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Pennsylvania was initially hesitant to support independence due to its Quaker population and its deep-rooted pacifistic traditions, an influential and wealthy merchant class who feared economic ruin, and a very conservative colonial assembly. Conversely, on June 18th, 97 delegates attended the conference, determined to break for British rule. The conference declared Pennsylvania independence from the British Empire, organized militia support for the Revolutionary War, and planned elections for a constitutional convention. 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

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Coming up, Eric Carmen, also Taylor Swift. Right now, it's Katy Perry.

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On the way, Britney Spears. Also, Chapel Roan. Right now, it's Maroon 5.

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I'm Becky. Researchers say people who keep their phone notifications turned off tend to be happier because they are less controlled by their devices. Instead of constantly getting pulled into social media, texts, emails, and alerts, they choose when to check their phones. That means they're less likely to compare themselves to others online, get sucked into

0: doom scrolling or feel distracted all day. The article says these people are often more present during conversations, better able to focus on what they're doing, and more mindful of what's happening around them. Parents who spend less time glued to their phones may also build stronger connections with their kids. Keeping notifications off can also improve sleep, since people are not tempted to check every buzz or alert at night. It may even help reduce anxiety because unexpected calls, texts, and work messages do not constantly interrupt their day. On the way, Teddy Swims. Also, Chapel Roan on Coast.
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How are you? 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Headed your way, Harry Styles. Right now, though, it's Modern English.

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0: 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Hope you're having a fantastic week so far. Some couples who pour huge amounts of time, money, and emotional energy into planning a wedding or other major life events may end up less satisfied in their marriages. The idea is that some couples become so focused on creating the perfect event that they neglect the relationship itself. When the big day is over, reality doesn't match the buildup, leading to disappointment. Researchers found that happier marriages tend to be built on everyday habits, shared experiences, and quality time rather than one-time milestone events. In other words, a strong marriage comes from investing in the relationship after the wedding, not just the wedding itself. On the way, Sabrina Carpenter on Coast 104.5.
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What's up? I'm Becky. Let's take a look at our weather. Tomorrow in San Luis, we're looking at a high of 65 and partly sunny. 68 Saturday, 69 on Sunday. Paso tomorrow, 68.

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What's up? I'm Becky. Headed your way this afternoon, Olivia Dunn. Also, Vincent Boone, Ed Sheeran coming up as well. Right now, though, it's Edwin McCain.

0: Coast 104.5. What's going on in Becky? Bad news for Gilmore Girls fans. Stars Hollow is leaving Netflix. The company says all 7 seasons will be removed from Netflix on June 30th, announcing the change on its official social media account. Netflix even paid homage to the show as a lifestyle and a religion as it shared at the farewell. So where can you watch the Gilmore Girls? The full series is still available on Hulu and Disney Plus, so it's not disappearing entirely. It is just moving homes, all right? Coming up, Benson Boone. Also, the Go-Go's on Coast.
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0: 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I'm Becky. Well, Dad is cashing in this Father's Day. Americans are expected to spend a record $27.9 billion this weekend, blowing past last year's record of $24 billion. This is all according to the National Retail Federation. Now, the average shopper plans to spend about $227 on Dad, up nearly 14% from last year, even though many families said they're cutting back in other areas to make it happen. About half of shoppers, 45%, are buying for their father or stepfather, and another 25% are shopping for a husband, 13% for a son, 10% for a brother, and about 8% each for a friend or a grandfather. So, what are dads hoping to unwrap? 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

104.5. What's up? I'm Becky. Follow along with us on Facebook. Coast 104.5 is where you can find us. Headed your way, Alanis Morissette, also Train. Right now, it's the Jonas Brothers on Coast.

0: Coast, 104.5. What's going on? I'm Becky. Well, you want another reason to hit the gym? A new study suggests that just 90 minutes to 2 hours of strength training every week could help you live longer and may even lower your risk of dementia. Researchers found people who regularly lifted weights or did other resistance exercises had lower rates of death from heart disease, neurological conditions, and other causes compared to those who did not. The biggest benefits were seen in people who combined strength training with regular aerobic exercise like walking, jogging, or cycling. The good news is you don't have to become a bodybuilder. Researchers say about 2 or 3 strength training sessions a week. It appears to be enough to deliver most of the health benefits, making it a manageable goal for just about anyone looking to stay healthier as they age. All right. On the way, Sabrina Carpenter on Coast.
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2: 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Open house, a free thing, Saturday, June 27th. We'll start at noon. And we've got Morgan from Tin City itself. Welcome.
3: Hey, hey.
2: And then not to be confused, Tin City Distillery within Tin City, Patrick Brooks.
4: Oh, yeah. 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
2: Talk about your business.
4: You can come down to the distillery for our cocktails, tasting flights of whiskey, vodka, gin, brandies, and all. 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
2: Yeah.
4: That's the beauty of this open house kind of environment that we have going on. We did something like this years ago in Tin City. It's a throwback to that. It's cool because we all have these rad businesses in Tin City, right? 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
2: Yeah.
4: And then a plethora of wineries. So many more than I can even name in this one breath. But like, and amazing wineries, you know, some of the best wineries on the Central Coast in this little conglomerate of our Tin City, right? And the beauty of this open house, Tin Side and Out, is you get a chance to just cruise around and try a little bit of everything.
3: Yeah, it's kind of like a choose your own adventure sort of day. So you can get in and just kind of bounce around. The whole point of this is that we're making it a place where all the businesses can really express themselves in the way that they feel the most comfy with, and making it kind of be their brand, kind of screaming out. So you can start off with a garden over at the distillery.
4: Oh yeah.
3: Bounce around and then from there, hit your favorite wineries, things like that.
2: Check out Tin Side and Out, noon to 5 on Saturday, June 27th. Again, tincitypasorobles.com. Thanks, guys.
4: Oh, yeah. Thank you. Later, buddy.
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Coast 104.5. Happy Thursday. Headed your way this afternoon. We got all kinds of good stuff. Lord. Also Billie Eilish. Seal coming up as well. Right now, though, it's Rick Springfield on Coast.

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0: 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How are you? I'm Becky. This new study found that spending time on hobbies may be better for your mental health than spending time on your phone, obviously. Researchers looked at how people felt after doing hobbies versus using smartphones. People who spent more time on hobbies reported feeling happier, less stressed, and more satisfied with life. Phone use, on the other hand, was often linked to lower well-being, especially when it involved passive scrolling. Hobbies work because they give people a sense of accomplishment, help them focus on something meaningful, and often create real-world social connections, whether it's gardening, playing music, crafting, cooking, sports, or another activity. Hobbies can provide benefits that phones usually don't. If you have an hour of free time, you may get a bigger boost to your mood and overall well-being by working on a hobby than by spending that hour scrolling through your phone, all right? On the way, Britney Spears on Coast.
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0: 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Happy Thursday. This study suggests that people who enjoy dark humor, jokes about uncomfortable topics like death, illness, or tragedy, may be smarter on average than people who do not. Researchers found that people who appreciated dark humor tended to score higher on intelligence tests and often had higher levels of education. They also tended to be less aggressive and more emotionally stable. The researchers think that that's because dark humor is more complicated to process to get the joke. A person has to understand the serious topic, recognize the irony, and see why it's funny despite the uncomfortable subject matter. Now, that doesn't mean everyone who likes dark jokes is a genius or that people who dislike them are less intelligent. The study only found a connection between dark humor and higher intelligence. It did not prove that one causes the other. Coming up, Shaboozy on Coast.
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0: Coast 104.5, what's happening? I'm Becky. A major new study found that young adults today are becoming more perfectionist than previous generations, and researchers think economic pressure may be a big reason why. The biggest increase wasn't just people expecting more from themselves, it was the feeling that other people expect them to be perfect. Young adults reported more fear of making mistakes, more anxiety about being judged, and more pressure to succeed. Researchers found a connection between rising perfectionism and economic factors such as slower economic growth and growing income inequality. I could speak. Anyway, their theory is that when jobs, housing, and financial security feel harder to achieve, people feel that they have to be flawless just to keep up. The study also found that perfectionism's link to anxiety and depression is not weakened over time. In other words, as perfectionism rises, mental health problems may rise along with it. The bottom line, researchers say many young adults feel intense pressure to be perfect because they believe mistakes could have serious social or financial consequences. The study suggests that growing economic stress and competition, not just social media, may be fueling the trend. On the way, Miles Smith on Coast.
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Coming up, Bruno Mars. Also the Cranberries. Right now, though, it's Fergie.

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Coast 104.5. What's going on? I'm Becky. Headed your way this afternoon. We've got the Cranberries, also Glass Animals, Zed with Marin Morris on the way as well. Right now, it's Lifehouse on Coast.

0: Coast 104.5, what's going on in Becky? This new study found that spending time with your cat or your dog can make you feel happier in the moment, but pets don't necessarily reduce the emotional impact of stress. Researchers tracked pet owners throughout the day and found that people generally felt better when interacting with their pets. They reported more positive emotions and fewer negative ones, whether they owned a cat or a dog. However, when people were stressed, interacting with a pet didn't actually buffer that stress. For dog owners, it made little difference. For cat owners, the study even found some evidence that interacting with their cat while stressed was linked to stronger negative feelings, though researchers caution that, you know, the finding obviously needs more study because the cat owner's sample was relatively small. Now, pets can boost your mood and provide companionship, but they're not a cure for stress. They may help you feel better overall, but they don't necessarily make stressful situations feel less stressful. Does that make sense? On the way, Glass Animals. Also, Zed with Maren Morris on Coast.
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Coast 104.5. What's happening? I'm Becky. All right. Well, let's check the weather one more time before I take off for the day. Tomorrow in Arroyo Grande, 66 and partly sunny. 68 Saturday, 68 on Sunday. Paso tomorrow, 68. 74 Saturday, 80 on Sunday. In San Luis tomorrow, 65. 68 Saturday, 70 and sunny on Sunday. I'm out the door. Jay Turner in for you next. Have a fantastic rest of your Thursday, and I will see you back here tomorrow. I'm going to leave you today with Madonna on Coast.

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Brittany and Oops, I Did It Again. Coast 104.5, it's Jay Turner climbing on for a little ride with you. How you doing? On Friday Eve, no less. Backstreet Boys on the way. 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

0: Taylor Swift on Coast 104.5 with Elizabeth Taylor. It's Jay. So there is activity buzzing in Narragansett, Rhode Island. And, you know, some of the, you know, social media sites are saying that this might be the weekend for the big Travis Kelce, Taylor Swift wedding. Other people are saying that they've scrapped the Rhode Island contingent part of it and are doing it in New York City. I don't know. I can't imagine them doing it in New York City when they could do it in Rhode Island. Taylor Swift's house is right on Narragansett Bay. It's absolutely gorgeous. It's in a little town called Watch Hill, Rhode Island. And Narragansett, Rhode Island, where the wedding is supposed to take place, is just gorgeous. So my money is on it happening in Rhode Island. Not sure if it will be this weekend or not, but maybe. You never know. She might be Mrs. Kelce already, for all we know. Hey, sit tight. Backstreet Boys are coming up next.
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2: 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Pennsylvania was initially hesitant to support independence due to its Quaker population and its deep-rooted pacifistic traditions, an influential and wealthy merchant class who feared economic ruin, and a very conservative colonial assembly. Conversely, on June 18th, 97 delegates attended the conference, determined to break for British rule. The conference declared Pennsylvania independence from the British Empire, organized militia support for the Revolutionary War, and planned elections for a constitutional convention. And that's the way it was 250 years ago today. 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

Neil, good favorites in your home for the commercial-free commute, Coast 104.5. It's Jay. Hi, how are you? That was Teddy Swims, of course, with Lose Control. Somebody that I used to know before that from Gautier. Ray is coming up. Adele, even Miles Smith, one from Kelly Clarkson, and this one from Wang Chung. It's Everybody Have Fun Tonight on Coast 104.5.

0: That's Ray with Where's My Husband on Coast 104.5. We heard Hello from Waddell before that. I'm Jay. I've got music from Pink coming up in a bit. Also, The Killers with Mr. Brightside. We're going to take care of Ed Sheeran, Alex Warren, Bruno Mars, even Gwen Stefani, and Miles Smith on the way, too, after Cyndi Lauper, which is next.
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Stargazing with Miles Smith on Coast 104.5. We heard Time After Time before that from Cindy Lauper. Hi, I'm Jay. I've got NSYNC coming your way in pink, plus The Killers and Kim Wilde after Kelly Clarkson. Here's Behind These Hazel Eyes on Coast 104.5.

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Ed Sheeran's Thinking Out Loud on Coast 104.5 with Jay Turner. I've got Alex Warren coming your way in a few moments. Gwen Stefani, even Taylor Swift, some Bruno Mars. And this one's by Prince. It's When Doves Cry on Coast 104.5.

0: Harry Styles with American Girls on Coast 104.5. It's Jay. Two American Girls on the morning show. Yeah, Brooke and Jeffrey, also Jose and Alexis. So Brooke and Alexis, two of the gals of America. So tune in tomorrow, 5 to 9. They've got second date updates, phone taps, laser stories, and more. And it's followed by the one-hour commercial-free workday kickoff weekday mornings at 9 a.m. So that's kind of cool. Alex Warren is on the way next.
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It's that Hollaback Girl. Wait, wait. I take that back. She's no Hollaback Girl. That's Gwen Stefani on Coast 104.5. We heard The Weeknd in there, too, with Can't Feel My Face. It's Jay. Taylor's on the way with Opalite after emotions from Mariah on Coast 104.5.

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0: 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That's Bruno Mars on Coast 104.5. It's Jay Turner getting ready to kick off the nonstop drive. 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

just inside the nonstop driving commercial free for the next hour with two princes from Spin Doctors on Coast 104.5. We heard Irreplaceable in there too from Beyonce. It's Jay. Drift Away from Dobie Gray and Uncle Cracker on the way after Just Died in Your Arms from Cutting Crew on Coast 104.5.

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